0: Remember, it was 2009. I looked it up. They had a new form of Vegemite, and they called it iSnack 2.0, and that was just an utter disaster. I don't think you can buy it anymore.
1: And in sports, Serena Williams will play at Wimbledon. She received a wild card entry. Not so for Nick Kyrgios. He will not play singles, but he will play doubles. All of that at 11.
0: And just quickly going back to Nigerian letter scams. You know who I think of, or what I think of when I hear about those scams?
1: Eddie Murphy.
0: Eddie Murphy in coming to America.
1: Yes.
0: He goes, beef jerky.
1: Yes.
0: It's a very funny film. David Armstrong there, back with the full news at 11. 133693 mornings at 3aw.com.au. I mentioned this earlier, but some very funny and interesting pathetic details have emerged about the money the state government spent on the machete ban ad blitz. Amongst other things, they wanted to film it at the Preston Police Station, but it wasn't open, even though it's supposed to be open 24 hours a day. They filmed some of it up in Sydney, and from what I've gathered, the taxpayers' money was spent to buy machetes to make the ad look realistic. So anyway, we'll look at that in a moment. 133693, anything else you would like to discuss at 25 to 11?
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9: A cloudy day today, Mildura, Robin Vale and Wentworth all heading for 15. The three-day forecast for sunrise tomorrow, mostly sunny, 15. Wednesday, mostly sunny, 17. Thursday, partly cloudy, 17.
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0: It's 20 to 11. I just want to talk briefly about the government's machete ad blitz in a moment. Just some very funny but disturbing details have emerged about it. But look, Karen called us about half an hour ago about a two-car accident along Donnybrook Road near the Growling Frog Golf Course in Woodstock to the north of Melbourne. Ambulance Victoria say they responded to reports of a collision there. Advanced life support paramedics assessed and treated two patients at the scene. Those two people are now being transported by road ambulance to hospital, one to the northern, the other to the Austin. That's all we know. At the first hour of the program, we spoke with soccer supporter Terry, who has friends who took flares and let them off at Saturday morning's game against America, at least at the Fed Square broadcast. And Terry admitted to us that, not that day, but other days, he likes to take flares to the soccer, and he tried to contrast safe flare users from unsafe ones. Ian says it's nice that someone like Terry and his mates can even afford flares for no good reason. It's also great that his boss, assuming he has one, is giving him a few hours off next Friday for the next Socceroos game. Well, the thing about the flares is you're less likely to see them at daytime broadcasts, which a lot of these ones are because they're on the west coast of America, because it's much easier to spot who has set the flare off in daylight hours. The thing about Saturday morning's game was, of course, that it was still dark. It was like 4 a.m. And so easier to smuggle something in and then easier to let it off without the police being able to see exactly who has done it. 133-693, mornings at 3aw.com.au. 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Jennifer, good morning.
11: Oh, good morning. Tom, you had a gentleman speaking before about Crime Stoppers. I've had the same experience, but even worse. It's happened over 2 to 3 years. Not that I'm a regular caller for them or anything, but just at the different times I've run Crime Stoppers, they seem absolutely hopeless.
0: Really?
11: And it's made me realise I'm wasting my time here.
0: What sorts of things do you ring or have you run Crime Stoppers about?
11: Well, I can't remember a lot of them. A lot of them were just small, you know, small incidences and so forth. But there was one that was, to me, a much more important one, and I was pretty disappointed at the way it was handled. We actually live next door to an Airbnb, and in previous years or the last couple of years, the people there had a spa bath that was right on our fence and next to my bedroom. So I could hear all the conversations that used to, a lot of the conversations that would go on in that spa bath late at night and so forth, which was pretty horrible.
0: But what sort of things were they talking about? Were they talking about criminal issues?
11: Well, yes. The one that upset me the most, I mean, I'm a mother and a grandmother and that, but was about these two younger men talking about having sex with children.
0: Oh, and that's disgusting, yeah. Well, look, Jennifer, look, stay on the line as well. We'll treat that as word on the street too. We'll get in touch with Crime Stoppers and just find out, like, how the call service works, or, as we've heard from you and others, maybe doesn't work all that well, because, look, if two men are talking about that, I mean, that is serious. You know, offences against children are some of the most hideous offences that anybody can even contemplate committing. Thank you, Jennifer. And you could be in the running at the end of the week for our yearly Word on the Street prize, $60,000 towards a Mercedes of your choice, thanks to Mercedes-Benz Brighton, Melbourne's only all-in-one Mercedes-Benz destination, just 15 minutes drive from the CBD. Look, this just briefly, the state government, as you know, early in the year had a sort of an ad blitz against machetes. Now, I think the whole machete thing, you know, the bins that they put out and that sort of thing, I think it was a disaster. I don't think they only collected about, if memory serves me correctly, about 9,000 machetes. And some of them were allegedly hardware stores dumping the machetes they had in stock in the bins. So they weren't machetes that criminals even had in the first place. It's emerged today, and this is in the Herald Sun, that the government spent $3.6 million on one of its ad campaigns. Now, they wanted to shoot part of it at the Preston Police Station, which is supposedly open 24 hours a day, 7 days a week. For some reason, when they wanted to do the shoot, the station was not available, which I don't know if that means it's not open. So they instead shot part of the ad up in Sydney, which I find a bit strange. I mean, we don't have any shortage of police stations here in Melbourne. And why would you spend the extra money to shoot scenes up in Sydney? I mean, the machete ban is a uniquely Victorian thing. And then they needed some machetes. So they went and bought them using taxpayer money. We're not talking about a huge amount of money. I think they spent $1,300. So they spent $1,300 and went and bought machetes, presumably from hardware stores and the like, up in Sydney to shoot part of the machete ban ad that ended up airing down here. Now, look, this was not the most expensive part of the whole thing, but the point is this. A, you shouldn't need to shoot, a Victorian government ad campaign in New South Wales up in Sydney. And B, the idea that they go, oh, we need some machetes. Well, let's go and buy some. Using taxpayers' money to go and buy machetes to tell people not to do things with machetes. 1-3-6-9-3 mornings at 3aw.com.au. Again, the amounts of money are not enormous, but the farcical nature of that expenditure, I think, is worth discussing. At 14 to 11.
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8: 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Kate, good morning.
9: Good morning, Simon. How are you?
8: Yeah, good, thank you.
9: When I was in high school, we had a disciplinary system called the withdrawal room. So if you muck up in class, the teachers all have a form in their desk. They would fill it out and they would send you to a room that had a substitute teacher in it where all the naughty kids were. And they'd send you with some work to sit there and do work. Nobody ever did it. But the worst thing was is that in the next class, just say it was math. Next time you had math, you had to go to the withdrawal room. So it was 2 lessons. Now, this put me so far behind because I was a troubled kid. And I really wish that I had a teacher that recognised that I was troubled and had done something about it in a different way. I just think that was the worst form of discipline ever.
8: So what was troubling you, Katie?
9: I was just a little rebellious. My parents had got divorced, you know. I didn't really understand at the time what was going on. But, yeah, you know, and I wasn't a bad kid. Like I said, I was just troubled and I just needed someone to recognise that, you know, and maybe give me a little bit more time.
8: Yeah, I mean, and Katie, part of the problem here is that you're dealing with a wide variety of misbehaviour, from talking back to being a bit troubled to being the class clown to maybe, you know, fighting with other kids and occasionally physically threatening teachers. And the problem is, and I guess the reason I wanted to bring this up today, is that schools are sort of being reduced to, you know, maybe just one punishment, a suspension, and that's it. And for a lot of kids, not going to school for a week is better than going to school for a week, for them at least in the short term, because they can sit around at home and play a video game and do whatever. And there's so much you can't do, though, now. And I just wonder whether we've taken so many tools, if I can call them that, away from teachers, like, you know, you cannot do this and you cannot do that to a student. And the teachers are left with their hands in the air going, okay, well, what are we supposed to do? Thank you, Katie. Philip joins us. What's happened, Philip?
10: G'day. My mum's had a fall this morning, and so far we're 2 hours waiting for the ambulance to get here. She's quite badly snapped her wrist, her ribs. She's pretty sure she's broken a rib. And the suggestion so far from the ambulance it was we lift her up, which obviously I'm not willing to do with a suspected broken wrist, rib, and her definite broken wrist. 2 hours waiting time. We're in Brodale.
8: She must be in a lot of pain.
10: She is. She is in a fair bit of pain and, pretty frustrated.
8: Is your mum just lying on the floor?
10: She is. She's got her husband and my sister and that with her. But, it's just unbelievable that it takes this long to get an ambulance in Victoria.
8: And whereabouts are you again?
10: We're in Grovedale.
8: Okay. Well, look, Philip, we'll see what we can do. I mean, look, often the ambos are expensive and they're very busy, I should say, and they have to prioritise cases. I would have thought, though, broken wrist and broken ribs and, I assume your mother's, getting on a bit, like, that's not good. I mean, broken ribs in particular, you can hardly breathe. Look, Philip, stay on the line. We'll get your details. We'll see what we can do. We'll see if we can find out if there is a problem with the ambulance service at the moment. And, of course, you could end up in the running with a yearly Word on the Street prize, the $60,000 towards a Mercedes of your choice, thanks to Mercedes-Benz Brighton. Their end of financial year savings on new and demonstrator vehicles is now in their final days and must end on June the 30th. Danny, good morning.
11: Morning. How are you?
8: Yeah, good, Danny.
11: It's just going back on what a gentleman said about that drink driver that he observed and had video footage from.
8: Yes.
11: It was quite a few months back. I was supposedly observed by an individual in the public throwing a cigarette out of my window during the summer period. And I received a letter in the mail and a please explain and a fine attached from the EPA for littering out of a moving vehicle. Now, I'm wondering, how is it that the EPA can get my rego, my details, my name, my address, send me a fine and a please answer, but a person of the public with a video footage and eyewitness account of a drink driver can't submit the same thing to Victoria Police for a next day visit at home and a fine?
8: It's extraordinary. And I've never been comfortable with those EPA reports. That's where, someone has dobbed you in. I mean, you might have been picking your nose or something like that instead. I don't know. But, I mean, if there's no evidence that you've were actually smoking a cigarette and have thrown the butt out the window, I don't get it. All right, what are you doing about the fine, Danny?
11: Oh, it was being thrown out because at the time my vehicle was actually being serviced by BMW South Yarra, so I wasn't even driving. I wasn't even in the state. So I definitely was someone who was just trying to be a little bit playful with the EPA, but it has been dropped. But why can't the police come back the next day with, a please explain, a fine? But it has been dropped, but why can't the police come back the next day with, a please explain, a fine?

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8: A cloudy day today, Mildura, Robin Vale and Wentworth all heading for 15. The three-day forecast for Sunraysia tomorrow, mostly sunny 15. Wednesday, mostly sunny 17. Thursday, partly cloudy 17.
0: On River 1467, you're saying now with Tom Elliott for Wright's Metal Recyclers, 741 Coolong Avenue, Irimple.
9: It is 21 to 12. I'm talking about Bogans in a moment. So first, a couple of emails. Mick says, firecrackers were banned years ago, so why don't we just ban flares? Well, we did learn earlier today that it's no longer a legal requirement to have flares on a boat. So there's not really any good reason to have them at all, I wouldn't have thought. And Brett on Bogans says, if you look the word up in the dictionary, you see a picture of Anthony Albanese, the king of the Bogans. Lisa, good morning.
10: Good morning, Tom. How are you going?
9: Not bad, Lisa.
10: I was just listening to you talk to that gentleman about his mum's fall, and I hope she's okay. I had a fall earlier this year where I actually knocked myself out, and my husband came home and found me eventually wandering around the house. I had concussion. I had a massive cut in the back of my head. I had a fractured jaw, which we found out later through my GP, not through the hospital. But when he rang for an ambulance, they said to him, just bring her in because there's no point in waiting, where I had a serious head injury. I actually knocked myself out. So it just fathoms me why we pay fees for ambulance and we can't even get one these days.
9: Yes, I know, Lisa. And look, it's a multifaceted problem. Sometimes it's just you have a particularly bad night and they're all busy. Sometimes it's because some hospitals with emergency departments, they get blocked up for various reasons, and so the ambulances are stuck out the front because they can't transfer their patients into the ED, so they're forced to wait out the front and sort of be the ED, and that means they're not out on the road. Thank you, Lisa. Our next guest is often accused of being a bogan. She's a social commentator, Prue McSween. Good morning.
11: Hi, Tom. I don't know whether to be insulted or proud that you've called me a bogan, because I actually wear it with pride, mate. I think that in the past, perhaps being called a bogan or a drongo or a yobbo could have been bad, but now I think it is a term of endearment, and I admit to being down to earth, a bit of a redneck, uncultured at times. I don't wear Ugg boots to dinner, and I'm not big on a mullet, and I don't drive a bogan chariot, you know, a whole ute or anything. But, you know, I think that Aussies now actually celebrate the bogan. Why shouldn't we? I mean,
9: I think so. I mean, look, I think maybe in the 80s, if you were, I don't know, a bit above yourself, if you thought you were better educated or had a better job, you might call someone a bogan to say they're a bit rough or they're a bit uncultured. But I think really in the last 20 years, we've sort of embraced the term as being like an average Australian is a bit of a bogan. I don't think people really see it as insulting these days, do they?
11: No, I don't at all. I think it's salt of the earth. I mean, you do have your dumb bogans who pick fights, you know, and they may play AC/DC so loudly when you're, you know, trying to sleep. But I don't think that social behaviour is necessarily impacted by being a bogan anymore, unless you are one of those dumb ones. You know, I think that we're all just, how you going, mate? You know, and we can all be just down to earth, and I think that's what I love about Aussies, and I would hate to feel that we were ever going to give that up, because we should wear it like a badge. It's good humour. It's a term of endearment.
9: Well, where do you think, I don't know if you're aware of Drew Hutton, he's the former founder of the Greens Party, and he's had a falling out with the Greens in the last year, but he says the term bogan is used to dehumanise another group of people. He said in this case it is knowledge class people, using the term to describe working class people. But it seems to me he's talking about a categorisation of Australians that just isn't that relevant anymore.
11: I agree with you. I think, you know, that's one of the things about Australia that we love, and it's a bit of a reflection of why people are so annoyed with Bogan Albanese, because, you know, he's taken away aspiration. You can come from any education, any working class background, and aspire and succeed in Australia to do well. So I think this elitist culture wars that so many people want to play is, you know, really insulting to the rest of us. And, you know, that, look, he's a Green or an ex-Green, you know, for goodness sake, they have no judgment. Or they've been embracing either pot or trees so much that, you know, they don't think clearly anymore. I don't have any respect for them. Look where they're going.
9: It's interesting. One of the most popular leaders in Australia is the South Australian Premier, Peter Malinauskas. Now, I saw a great picture of him once. He's a Port Adelaide supporter, which is deemed to be the more bogan team in South Australia. So he backs Port Adelaide. He's got tattoos. And there's a picture of him at the football watching Port Adelaide sculling a beer. And people love him for it.
11: Look at Hawkey, you know, how he was embraced by he was probably the king of the bogans and yobbos at the time. But this is what, you know, I don't care where you're born, how much money you've got. Aussies like real people, down-to-earth people. And I just think we don't ever want to lose that. And, you know, these so-called elites who look down on us and seek to class divide, you know, they're on the wrong train. And that's why Hanson's doing so well, because she's real. And I think we can all relate to her because of that.
9: No, I agree. Thank you for your time. Prue McSween there, self-professed bogan and social commentator. 133693, what do you reckon? I think the term probably had negative connotations back in the day, but I think people want to be a bit of a bogan now. My wife gets called a bogan regularly because she has a love of cars, and she wears that as a badge of pride. 133693, and even Bob Hawke, who liked to, you know, skull beer, and he was a womanizer, which is not a good thing. But you know, he was also a Rhodes Scholar at Oxford University. So he was had both the, some of the Bogan traits, but perhaps some decidedly non-Bogan traits as well. At 11:45.
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18: 1989. I had my HQ. In excess were everywhere. The Hawks won the grand final by one goal, and Hog's Breath Cafe were born. Right here in Australia, the haircuts had changed, but Hog's Breath Cafe's iconic 18-hour slow-cooked prime rib, curly fries and atmosphere unlike anywhere else remain. The home of Hogspitality, an Aussie icon since 89, Hog's Breath Cafe.
19: What's up, Mum?
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9: It is 11:12. I got an email here from Paul. He says, just look at the cheer squads of the Collingwood or the Richmond football clubs. There you will see multiple definitions of the word bogan. Well, maybe. With an hour for the Victorian Opera presenting the coronation of Poppaea into a world of burning lust and bloody vengeance on at the Palais Theatre between the 30th of June and the 4th of July. Find out more at victorianopera.com.au. It's currently 11 degrees. Our forecast top is just 15. Is bogan a bad word? Chris, good morning.
22: Oh, yeah. Hi, Tom. I've got this cousin who is from Geelong. He was a bricklayer and always called himself a bogan. He got his builder's licence. He has got multiple properties in Geelong. He's got a villa in the Hutley. He's in his 60s now, and he still laughs and just calls himself, I'm a cashed-up bogan.
9: And does he drive around in a ute?
22: Yeah, he just works on his properties that he's bought all around Geelong. He doesn't tell anybody how many he's got.
9: Right.
22: And he just laughs it off and says, yeah, now I'm a cashed up bogan.
9: Right, he's got a villa in Bali. Well, good on him. Thank you, Chris. What was it? I mean, something like a jet ski was always seen as a somewhat boganish thing to do. Anne, good morning.
1: Anna? Thanks for taking the call, Tom. Yeah, no, bogan. I think we embrace it now, and I think mainly due to shows like Kath and Kim. They're just so endearing.
9: Well, that's true, actually. And it's very funny when you think back to Kath and Kim and how you contrast. Is it Prue and Prude in the gift shop? And it's the same two actresses, of course. But they're the sort of upmarket Brighton types versus Kath and Kim, who are the outer suburban bogans.
1: Yes. Yeah. Agreed.
9: Yeah. They're the funny ones. Okay. Good on you, Anna. Well, I don't know if you describe Tony Moclair as a bogan or not. He will be hosting the afternoon's program straight after the midday news. Tony, good morning.
2: I don't know if I'm open to that charge. Possibly. If I do the show in a Bintang singlet, I would be.
9: Well, I must say, I've only been to Bali the one time. You and I both went for a friend's wedding. And I was somewhat horrified at the behaviour of fellow Australians there. Like, it's just the worst I'd ever seen. So I haven't been back.
2: I just loved that they named a beach after the great number 43, the Premiership.
9: Kuda!
2: Exactly. Thank you. There should be more named after him. Hey, speaking of, you can now climb all over Marvel Stadium to your heart's delight. What other parts of Melbourne need to be opened up, and when have you gone behind the scenes?
9: Yeah, I still find it quite interesting going up to the Eureka Sky Deck, particularly when you go in that little glass-bottomed bit, because I'm not afraid of heights, but it's a bit weird just standing on glass and looking down several hundred metres.
2: But imagine if you could get right to the top of the building, if they opened that up, or parts of Eureka that you've never seen, or other parts of famous buildings that you've been behind the scenes at. Monday Sport with Marco, he's got a very interesting topic about sports villains today, and I'll tell you this, Fiona Byrne's coming in to do entertainment, a list of 120 odd Australian TV shows have been released for us to vote on for the 70 best. You will not believe what show has been left off.
9: Which one?
2: Well, I'm not telling you, Tom. You've got to tune in at 1:30 for that. That's how it works, you know?
9: Good on you, Tony. Tony,
2: good on you, mate.
9: Yeah, mate. Straight after the midday news. Rob joins us. What's happened, Rob?
3: Yeah, Tom. I had to go into hospital last week in the Austin Hospital. And within my emergency about 13 hours. In 2021-22, they dismantled all the front of the hospital and put in nice umbrellas and seats. It was lovely. So I go and I wake up middle of the morning up on the ward, and there's a big construction site there and everything. I'm like, okay, would have cost millions to do first off. And in the evening, I asked the nurse, where's the TV? She said, we don't have TVs anymore. I said, how come? And he came back and explained to me that the company that had the TVs were losing money, and they went and spoke to the Austin Hospital management, and the Austin management said, no, they won't fix the debt and the shortfall. So all the TVs have been taken out, every ward. No one's got a TV.
9: Yeah.
3: And, right? And I asked the nurse later on another day, she said, oh, they expect everyone to have an iPad. And I said, well, how many on this ward have got an iPad? And there's 25, she said 3.
9: Yeah, well, that's interesting, Rob. Look, I do know where they're coming from. What they used to do is you'd have to pay extra each day to have access to a TV. And the problem is a lot of people do watch things, you know, just on their phones or on an iPad. But, yeah, it can be a pretty lonely old day if you haven't got something to watch. All right, we'll check that out with the Austin. Thank you, Rob. And you could be in the running for the weekly prize, the $1,000 voucher to spend at Imp Jewelry. And then there's the yearly prize to consider for Word on the Street, $60,000 towards a Mercedes of your choice, thanks to Mercedes-Benz Brighton. Greg, hello.
23: Hi, Tom. How are you?
9: Yeah, good, Greg.
23: Tom, Jacinda Allen and the Labor government must think the Victorian public are collectively stupid. This nonsense about the machete ban and the machete bins, the only people that put machetes into those bins are the old retired home gardeners that are so worried about copping a fine for being in possession of a machete.
9: I agree with you, Greg. There was not. I doubt there were any machetes at all that a young criminal has looked at and said, you know what, I was going to go down to, I don't know, Werribee Plaza this weekend and fight with my machete. Instead, I'm going to stick it in the bin. They were going to do it. You had to give them some sort of an incentive, and there was no incentive other than you therefore wouldn't be caught with a machete upon your person. World Cup soccer update. Currently, New Zealand is playing Egypt. New Zealand is up 1-0 at halftime.
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6: It is almost midday. That means news at the moment with Stephanie Wacklick. Following that afternoon, starring Tony Moclair. In the running for the weekly Word on the Street prize is Jared, who has had multiple visits from technicians, both from Telstra and the NBN. His 93-year-old grandmother's phone line still isn't working. The NBN has reached out to us, and they're going to try and work with Jared and his grandmother to solve the issue. Good on you, Jared. You are in the running for the weekly prize, the $1,000 voucher to spend at Imp Jewellery. And if you win it on Friday at this time, you'll also be in the running for the yearly prize. What a great prize it is. $60,000 towards a Mercedes of your choice, thanks to Mercedes-Benz. Brighton, Melbourne's only all-in-one Mercedes-Benz destination, just 15 minutes drive from the CBD. Enjoy this chilly afternoon. I will talk with you again tomorrow morning at 8:30. Bye for now.
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7: Good afternoon with your local news. I'm Andrew Johnston. Ann Webster, the latest politician to slam Labor's latest $430 million buyback plan. The member for Mallee says taking more productive water out of the agriculture industry will only further pressure families who are already struggling. She says that there have been significant warnings about the impacts of water buyback on communities, not only in her electorate but all across the basin. One Nation MP David Farley also raising his concerns last week. A man will return to court in August after he was charged over a fatal crash at Trentham Cliffs. A 51-year-old man died following a multi-car collision back on the 20th of May. A 48-year-old driver was taken to hospital for mandatory testing. He was subsequently charged with offences including dangerous driving and negligent driving. He's been granted bail but under strict conditions. Public input's been sought for Mildura's Feast Street. Council says they want to create a safer, greener and more vibrant area for people to eat and to spend time together. The features include accessible footpaths, a shared street layout and improved lighting. More information is available via the council website, with council requiring all feedback by the 30th of June. Lonmally Region, one of 12 across the state, who will see an expanded healthcare program. The state government says the expansion of the care pathways for chronic disease will help patients with conditions including diabetes and asthma. It's fully set to be rolled out by February of next year. Labor saying patients with chronic diseases spend more time in hospital than average, and the hope that the program can connect them with skilled clinicians. And hundreds of rallygoers have taken off from Mildura heading to Townsville as part of a rally for cars under the price of $1,500. Locals taking part in the trek will head to Birdsfield Track and the Gulf of Carpentaria before making it to Townsville or raising money for charity. And that's the latest in local news.
5: Swine and dine at Hog's Breath Cafe. Much more than a family steakhouse. River 1467. National news now.
8: Hey there, I'm Jackie Lim. The AMA says ambulance ramping has hit dangerous levels right across the country, with record demand leaving patients waiting outside and putting lives at risk. More than 2.4 million people arrived at emergency departments by ambulance last year. The doctors group says the system's under extreme strain and the government must boost hospital capacity. Interest rate hikes and post-budget nerves are having a big impact on the property market. Australia's auction clearance rate has fallen below 50% and it's only getting lower. Nationals leader Matt Canavan on Seven says the supply at the lower end of the market needs to be beefed up.
9: What this government has engineered is an economic crash, a crash in economic confidence, which is seeing auction rates at record lows. So this budget by Jim Chalmers has effectively driven our economy like Thelma and Louise over a cliff.
8: Australia's recorded its first case of H5 bird flu. The highly contagious virus has been confirmed in a dead seabird in WA, with a preliminary positive returned for another. Environment Minister Murray Watt on the ABC says they've been preparing for its arrival.
10: This is not an unexpected development, as disappointing as it is. We are the only continent in the world that has not yet had this most deadly strain of bird flu. And that's why for the last 2 years we've been intensively preparing for this.
8: 16 other birds are undergoing testing. And Robert Irwin's star continues to rise. He's been nominated for a Gold Logie and will also host this year's awards in August. Also up for the Top Gong, Ali Langdon, Julia Morris, Sam Pang, Todd Woodbridge and Po Ling Yao.
11: Sport for Anne Webster, your member for Mallee, authorised A. Webster Mildura.
8: In sport, New Zealand's on the field for their second World Cup clash against Egypt, with both sides looking for their first win. Earlier, Spain beat Saudi Arabia 4-0, Belgium and Iran played out a nil-all draw, and Uruguay and Cabo Verde finished 2-2. And a third grand final in 4 years for the Adelaide Thunderbirds. They defeated the Melbourne Vixens 58-44 in their major semi-final yesterday. The Vixens will now face the West Coast Fever in this weekend's prelim. The winner set to meet the T-Birds at John Cain Arena on July 4. That's the latest in news and sport.
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12: Good afternoon, I'm Emily Minnie. Australia's status as the only continent free from the deadly H5N1 strain of bird flu is officially over after the virus was detected in wild birds in Western Australia. Rural reporter Toby Goff.
13: Testing has verified a migratory brown skua, which has since died after being found on a beach in remote WA, carried the highly contagious strain. A second bird found in the same area has also returned a positive result. The federal government maintains there's currently no evidence of mass mortalities and the virus has not entered commercial poultry or agricultural systems. While health experts stress the threat of human transmission is low, conservationists warn the virus poses a potentially catastrophic risk to Australia's wildlife. The public is being warned not to touch any sick or dead wild animals and to report any unusual behaviour to the Emergency Animal Disease Hotline immediately. Toby Goff, National Rural News.
12: Poultry company Ingham's has increased its biosecurity measures as a result of the detection. The company says there have been no detections in commercial poultry and its farms and supply chain operations remain unaffected. It has imposed a full lockdown at its West Australian facilities as a precaution. Meantime, an Esperance poultry show has been cancelled. President of the Esperance Poultry Association, Gavin Millard, says everyone is doing their bit to prevent an outbreak.
14: It is a bit of a worry, but we've just got to try and keep our birds away from the wild populations as much as possible, so that might mean keeping them locked up a little bit more than usual. But yeah, it's just something we need to do to try and get through this without spreading it around too much.
12: Direct talks between the US and Iranian officials appear to have stalled in Switzerland following last week's signing of a memorandum of understanding to end the conflict. There are unconfirmed reports Iranian officials walked out in protest of President Trump's claim he would attack Iran if Hezbollah causes trouble in Iran. US Vice President J.D. Vance says the talks are paused and have not concluded. And farmers say the money being used for the federal government's water buybacks on the Murray-Darling Basin could be better spent. Labor recently purchased $430 million worth of water through the buybacks, bringing environmental water recovery to more than 380 gigalitres towards its 450 gigalitre target. National Farmers Federation Water Committee Chairman Malcolm Holm says the funds should be redirected and further buybacks abandoned.
15: I think it's now being highlighted that a lot of our infrastructure on the river system is ageing. And so how do we reinvigorate that so that, you know, we have low-maintenance fishways, we have better infrastructure, which is has some better environmental outcomes rather than just sticking a concrete weir across a stream or a river.
12: This is the National Rural News.
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20: While the US bourse was shut on Friday due to a holiday, the Aussie market in early trade at least is slipping for a third consecutive day. The ASX 200 down by around a tenth of 1%. Friday ended up being the ASX 200's worst day in a fortnight as well, after the US central bank flagged the possibility of a rate hike later this year. And then flaring tensions in the Middle East have created fresh uncertainty on the US-Iran peace talk front, with claims that the Strait of Hormuz is temporarily closed due to strikes. Now, this week, all eyes will be on key data for both Aussie inflation and jobs growth out Wednesday and Thursday, two important considerations for the Reserve Bank, which will next make a decision on whether to raise interest rates or not in 7 weeks' time. Across the sectors today, energy stocks were up a bit earlier in the session, and this was driven by a lift in the oil price, which rose about 1.2% due to the breakdown of US and Iran peace talks for a while, but they've managed to actually reverse those improvements at the moment as well. Defensives like utilities and telcos also just edging higher. And then we've got a few underperformers today, including the financials, healthcare, which were last week's best improvers, and the miners, which are down about 0.25%. Looking at some specific stocks, we've got companies like 4D Medical, Perenti and DroneShield lifting most, but there's a long list of decliners as well. WiseTech is falling by 10% to a fresh five-year low following reports of an investigation by the Australian Federal Police. And then Ingham's is down 12% after announcing a full lockdown across its Western Australian farms and processing operations, a precautionary measure following the detection of avian influenza in two wild birds in the state. The Aussie dollar finally is a bit firmer at 70.1 US. This is Stephen Daglian from ComSec.
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0: 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I'm Alex McLaughlin with today's report. It was a quieter week on Auctions Plus last week, with commercial cattle listings easing 15% on the week prior, with 16,600 head offered. Despite the smaller offering, buyer interest held up well, with 95% of all listings bid on. The market averaged 82% clearance. The Auctions Plus Young Cattle Indicator held steady at 573 cents per kilo live weight, with a value over reserve coming in at $119 a head on average. In total, 13,500 head was sold for the week. Steers were again the standout this week, with nearly 6,600 head offered nationally, clearing on an average of 91%. Light steers in the weighing under 200 kilograms topped the charts at 684 cents a kilo on average. The 200 to 280 kilogram lines averaged 619 cents, while those weighing between 280 and 330 kilograms returned at 585 cents per kilo. Steers weighing over 400 kilograms returned at 536 cents at an average of $2,393 a head. Heifers performed well as well, averaging 547 cents per kilo live weight across more than 5,300 head offered, clearing at 90%. Steers carried a 52 cent premium over heifers on the per kilogram measure. Breeding stock drew just over 4,200 head at 59% clearance, and notably attracted the highest number of favourites of any category nationally. With nearly 5,000 head saved to favourites, that's a number worth watching as we head into the second half of the year. On the regional buying front, Queensland recorded very strong interregional activity for the fourth consecutive week. Southern Queensland and northern New South Wales were the biggest external buyers, signalling strong stocker demand pulling cattle south. Northern New South Wales buying sat within a normal range at 68%, with solid interest from Victoria, South Australia buyers, lifting above their historical averages. Overall, a selective but engaged market. Listings were lighter, but the bidding depth was there, and the restocking story continues to drive demand, particularly for lighter weights. That concludes today's Daily Market Update, brought to you by Auctions Plus, dedicated to connecting ag.
12: And with the Grain Report, here's Claire Adams from ProFarmer Grain.
21: Australian wheat and feed barley markets lifted on Friday, while canola finished lower. Looking at international markets, the Chicago Board of Trade did not trade on Friday due to the US Juneteenth holiday. As canola futures eased following some market hesitance surrounding postponed talks on a permanent peace deal between the US and Iran. CBOT July 26 wheat was unchanged at $317 Australian dollars per tonne. Ice July 26 canola was down $3.46 to $732 Australian dollars per tonne. MATIF August 26 canola was up $4.83 to $825 Australian dollars per tonne. These comments are general in nature and may not be relevant to your specific situation. You should consider the relevant product disclosure statements and seek independent advice before purchasing any financial products.
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16: National Rural News. River 1467 weather for Ontario General Store, the juiciest chicken in town.
22: Good afternoon. Having a look at the Victorian forecast, a high pressure system just west of Bass Strait will move over eastern South Australia today as a weak cold front approaches from the southwest. The front will cross Bass Strait later on Tuesday, with the high forecast to move over the Southern Ocean on Wednesday. The high is expected to approach Tasmania on Thursday, with winds tending southeasterly across Victoria. And of course, today for the Mallee, cloudy, slight chance for shower for the Mallee, 15 for Mildura and Robinvale, Oyen 14. A partly cloudy day for the Lower Western, 15 for Wentworth, Pooncarry 16, Broken Hill 13. A partly cloudy day for the Riverland, top of 14 for Renmark. 3-day forecast for St Asia, tomorrow and Wednesday both mostly sunny, tomorrow 15, Wednesday 17, and Thursday partly cloudy, 17. 16 past 12 in Mildura, 11.
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0: Feeling good with a 1467 REO Speedwagon. Welcome to the 80s Lunch with Domo. 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All thanks to Synrasia Murray Group Training. Kickstart your career if you're looking for an apprenticeship or traineeship. Number three, the Crescent Mildura. Police are investigating the theft of tools from a vehicle at Renmark. Now, if it could happen at Renmark, it could happen here, as we all know. Last Wednesday, between 1 a.m. and 1:30 in the morning, there's been a heap of power tools knocked off, and they're marked with the name Sam in white paint. You never know, they may pop up here. So if you have any information, please contact Crime Stoppers on 1-800-333-000. You can remain anonymous. To read all about that and catch up on all today's local news, simply head to our website. 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National news, sport and weather's on the way at 1. Back the other side. The great 80s music, all thanks to SMGT, is going to take you there. Ian Moss and Glass Tiger. 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
1: Hey there, I'm Jackie Loom. The AFP is now working with their Pacific counterparts after seizing the largest ever haul of cocaine. 2.7 tonnes of the drug, worth an estimated $871 million, was seized at a property in Sydney's west after allegedly entering the country via North Queensland. Commander Stephen Jay says a ship has also been intercepted in the Solomon Islands.
2: And Solomon Islands authorities are currently examining that, and we hope to get some further detail in due course as to that. So that's still very much an active line of inquiry.
1: The PM's plan to make housing more affordable is a hit with voters. New Resolve polling shows 54% of people support cheaper homes, 11% are opposed, while 35% say they're unsure. It comes as Australia's auction clearance rate falls to its lowest since the start of the COVID pandemic. It's dipped below 50%. There's calls for stronger protections when things go wrong online. That's according to the Telecommunications Industry Ombudsman, which found 80% of Aussies have experienced issues with digital services over the past year. And it seems another city might be taking a page out of Adelaide's book. AFL fans will soon be able to walk on the roof of Marvel Stadium, watch matches from above the scoreboard, and even abseil down the venue's walls. Stadium Chief Scott Fitzgerald says they want to make it as memorable as they can.
3: To walk up on the roof, some spectacular views. You know, we're really excited by that, and we know that fans will come through in their droves.
1: Optus Stadium also commenced a rooftop climb back in 2021.
4: Sport for Anne Webster, your member for Mallee, authorised A. Webster Mildura.
1: In sport, celebrations for Australia with a clean sweep in the T20 series against Bangladesh. The Aussies winning game 3 by 7 wickets after Spencer Johnson took 2 for 6 off his 4 overs. The Swans' Taylor Adams has announced his immediate retirement from the AFL, the midfielder succumbing to an ongoing hamstring injury. And Serena Williams has been handed a wild card for the Wimbledon singles, marking her first appearance in nearly 4 years. It's after announcing she'll also feature in the women's doubles draw with her sister Venus. That's the latest in news and sport.
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5: Cloudy day, slight chance of shower for the Mallee, 15 for Mildura and Robinvale, Eyen 14. A partly cloudy day for Lower Western, 15 for Wentworth, Pooncarry 16, Broken Hill 13. And a partly cloudy day for the Riverland, top of 14 for Renmark. 3-day forecast for Sunraysia, tomorrow and Wednesday both mostly sunny, tomorrow 15, Wednesday 17 and Thursday partly cloudy 17. 6 past 1 in Redcliffs, 13.
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0: o'clock lunch. We didn't start the fire, all thanks to SMGT with Domo. Great to have your company on this Monday afternoon. We'll keep it rolling along. Winter time is with us, I do believe. Are you in the market for a brand new Manchester set? Let you know you can win one next. We'll do that soon. Elton John, INXS and Kim Mazel on the way. 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

0: Good River 1467, Lynyrd Skynyrd with a classic. Give us Damo on Long Lunch, just about out of time on my Long Lunch. That doesn't mean you have to be 10 away from 2. Your very latest national news, sport and weather's on the way at 2 o'clock. Back the other side, Charles and Eddie on the way to take you there. All thanks to St. Rasia Murray Group Training.
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1: I'm Laura Anderson. Well, authorities are pleading for calm after confirmation of Australia's first mainland case of the H5 strain of bird flu in two birds in Western Australia. Work is now underway to figure out if H5 has established in wildlife or other birds other than these two. The Federal Minister for Agriculture, Judy Collins, is saying she understands why people might be feeling anxious.
2: I also want to reiterate that our poultry system and our agricultural systems remain free from the H5 bird flu.
1: Authorities believe a seizure of cocaine in Sydney, the largest ever in Australia, would have equated to around 3 million street-level deals worth around $800 million. 2.7 tonnes of the drug has been seized at a property in the city's west after allegedly entering the country via North Queensland. So far, 8 people have been charged, but police believe more arrests are likely. Wanted man James Delamancus has reportedly avoided extradition to Australia after a court ruled against his return. It's understood authorities in Greece have rejected an Australian bid to return Delamancus over an alleged 1999 murder of a Sydney man. Also today, National Cabinet is meeting to discuss fuel security in Australia. It's understood the government is seeking support from the states and territories to help fund an extension to the fuel excise discount. And Robert Irwin's stardom continues to rise, nominated for a Gold Logie. Irwin will also host this year's awards in August.
3: Sport for Anne Webster, your member for Mallee, authorised A. Webster Mildura.
1: Joining us more now, and Sydney Swans midfielder Taylor Adams has announced his immediate retirement from the AFL. The former Giants and Pies player has succumbed to an ongoing hamstring injury. Adams broke the news to his teammates this morning.
4: Obviously, I'm incredibly sad that the journey's over, but the overwhelming feeling I've had all week is gratitude for the opportunity that I've had.
1: And in league, a blow for the Souths and likely for the Blues as well, with Latrell Mitchell leaving Rabbitohs training early. Mitchell was hoping to return from a back injury for South's clash with the Eels this weekend, where he would also push his case for an Origin recall. And that is the latest in news and sport.
0: River 1467 weather for Ontario General Store, 8th Street, Mildura.
5: Cloudy day for the Mallee, slight chance for shower, 15 for Mildura and Robinvale, Oyen 14. A partly cloudy day across the Lower Western, 15 for Wentworth, Pooncarry 16, Broken Hill 13. Partly cloudy day for Riverland, top of 14 for Renmark. 3-day forecast for Sunraysia tomorrow and Wednesday, both mostly sunny, tomorrow 15, Wednesday 17, and Thursday partly cloudy 17. 3 past 2 in Mildura, 14.
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0: Billing Good River 1467, Bernard Fanning. Wish you well. You with Damo. Great to have your company on a beautiful Monday afternoon. Hope you had a great weekend. Hope Monday-itis didn't afflict you too bad when the alarm clock went off this morning. Let's keep Monday afternoon rolling along. Hall & Oates on the way with another double up. Hope you're enjoying those. We'll have one good song for your favourite artist when you can have two in a row right through the hour at 3 o'clock. When I come back, we'll take a look at some local news. River 1467.
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0: Live and local, River 1467, Rich Girl, Hall & Oates. You're with Damo. Great to have your company on a Monday afternoon. The community is invited to provide feedback on upgrades to Mildura's Feast Street. Of course, we all know that spot between 8th and 7th Street, the other end of the Langtree Mall. The upgrades are based on more than 150 submissions from the community where several key themes emerged, including, surprise, surprise, parking availability, support for more outdoor dining, accessibility for the elderly and disabled, ensuring the CBD is a greener space. Now, to have your say, head to our website, to our news page, and the link is there. Feedback can be provided until Tuesday the 30th of June. Head to our news page to get in amongst it. While you're there, you might as well read the rest of today's local news. It's free, river1467.com.au.
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0: Feeling good, number 1467, the B-52s. 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We'll find out what's making headlines around our neck of the woods. Check that lucky fiver before that. That's worth $125 this week. 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
1: Well, the WA and federal government have presented a united front after the H5 strain of bird flu was detected in a second animal. The sick bird was found on a remote beach in WA's south coast and has since tested positive. Federal Minister for Environment Murray Watt is hopeful they can prevent any major outbreak.
2: As I think most Australians now know, we are the only continent in the world that until now has not had this strain on our shores. And what that has meant is that it has given us time as a country to ensure that we are as well prepared as we possibly can be.
1: Federal police say millions of Aussies have been protected from the scourge of illicit drugs after 2.7 tonnes of cocaine was allegedly uncovered near Sydney. AFP Commander Stephen Jay says it's the largest ever cocaine seizure in Australian history, with the police operation kicking off in North Queensland last month.
3: It has now become a multi-state, international, multi-ton drug seizure investigation.
1: Thousands of students across New South Wales are set to benefit from record investment in public schools. The Minns government will unveil a $9.2 billion package in the state budget tomorrow to build and upgrade schools across the state. Queensland's budget is also being handed down tomorrow. Also today, Australia has signed a $2.5 billion defence deal with Canada to export our leading radar technology, which helps to detect targets at a longer distance than traditional radars. And Keith Urban has shared his first public message to his ex-wife, Nicole Kidman, since their split. The country singer taking to Instagram to wish her a happy 59th birthday.
4: Sport for Anne Webster, your member for Mallee, authorised A. Webster Mildura.
1: Well, now, and in NRL, the Rabbitohs face a nervous wait after Latrell Mitchell left to training early today. The Bunny star has been sent for scans after suffering a calf injury just days before he was hoping to make a return to the field from a back injury. Teammate Jai Gray admits it's not nice to see.
5: You just want to see all your teammates get out in the field and, you know, not have these injury setbacks, but he will be back.
1: And Swans player Taylor Adams has announced he's hanging up the AFL boots after dealing with years of injuries. And that is the latest in news and sport.
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6: A cloudy day for the Mallee, slight chance of a shower, 15 for Mildura and Robinvale, Oyen 14. A partly cloudy day for the Lower Western, 15 for Wentworth, Pooncurry 16, Broken Hill 13. A partly cloudy day for Riverland and a top of 14 for Renmark. 3-day forecast for Sunraysia, tomorrow and Wednesday both mostly sunny. Tomorrow 15, Wednesday 17 and Thursday partly cloudy 17. 3 past 3 in Redcliffs, 13.
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6: It's that time of the afternoon. You with Domo. Great to have your company on a Monday afternoon. Time to play the key at 3. In earnest this week. First call through, or be one of the correct calls through, put yourself into a draw to pick up that mystery voucher to be spent with Steve and the team out there on 15th Street. Key word, letter or theme in the first three after 3 o'clock. I'm going to kick it off with Alicia Bridges.

0: Feeling Good River 1467, the brilliant Neil Diamond, Love on the Rocks. You with Damo, great to have your company on a Monday afternoon. That was a key at 3 all for Uncle Monkey's Fruit Market. Had Ray on the phone. The satellite, I call him. He's a truckie. He gets around St. Rosa a lot. He was right on the money. I didn't take him live there because you never know when he's going to drop out. Let's have a look. Alicia Bridges. I love the nightlife. Keyword, letter, or theme. Remember the Cardigans. Love Fool and Love on the Rocks. Neil Diamond. Well, the keyword this afternoon is love, Ray. You're right on the money. You're in the draw for a chance to pick up that mystery voucher. Back tomorrow for Uncle Monkey's Fruit Market. Don't forget the guys and girls are out there till 6 p.m. this evening and have always got some great daily and weekly specials. Call out and see Steve and the team and get yourself a bargain of three. Secret Sound on the way. $795 to play for this afternoon. We'll do that soon.
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0: Feeling Good River, 1467, Mike Oldfield and Maggie Rowley. You're in a moonlight shadow. You with Damo, great to have you company Monday afternoon. 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
0: Of course, that's all thanks to the beautiful Euston Club Resort. Hello to all the staff up there this afternoon. I know they often listen in. $795 up for grabs. 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
9: No takers this afternoon for the Secret Sound. 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Going once, going twice.
10: There's no cash here. 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
9: Yep, here, there's no cash. The stash of cash, it's a bit of a tongue twister, isn't it? 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It's hit the $800 mark tomorrow morning with Dave Burrows in the Breakfast Show. 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Be waiting for Dave's cue to call tomorrow morning. You know the drill, you get it right, you get the cash. 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

0: Your leaders in local, River 1467, Ice House. That's just about it for me this afternoon. 18 away from 4, your very latest national news, sport and weather's on the way at 4 p.m. Then you can join Jonesy and Amanda. Don't forget, Dave Burrows back in tomorrow morning from 5:30 a.m. on The Breakfast Show. 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Dave will be back behind the microphone tomorrow morning from 5:30 a.m. Join Dave for breakfast. 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Grab your fivers out. That's worth $125 this week, the lucky fiver. We'll check that number before 4 o'clock. Look forward to your company tomorrow afternoon from midday. It's been great to have your company this afternoon. Have a ripping Monday night. Take care. Chat soon. I'm heading home to put the kettle on.
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0: Five questions, can you go all the way and answer all five questions correctly? If you do that, Amanda will say...
4: How about this prize for question five, a double pass to see Simple Minds live? The special guest of that show is Gary Newman.
0: Here in my car.
4: No, I think he's at the stadium.
0: Matthew is in Berwick. Matthew?
5: Yes, hello.
0: Can I expect your support for Amanda's tilt for best presenter for the Logie Awards this year?
5: Yes, congratulations, Amanda, on your award to be entered into the Logie Awards.
0: See, it's a done deal.
4: It's not a done deal, but I appreciate the thought behind it. Thank you.
0: Roll the goddamn ball. That was in the Big Lebowski. This is what's happening with you.
4: Thank you.
0: It's going to happen for you.
4: Matthew, here's question number one. In Group D, the Socceroos went down 2-0 to the USA. Turkey, who we beat, went on to be beaten by which other nation?
5: It wasn't Paraguay?
4: It was Paraguay. We're playing Paraguay next.
0: Let's play the. Are we?
4: Yeah. Ooh. Hey, Ryan, how does it go?
6: Yeah. So we're playing Paraguay next. If we win that game, then we finish second in the group, which means we then go on to the round of 32 against the runner-up of Group G, and that'll probably be Egypt, Iran, or New Zealand.
4: Right.
6: And then
4: it'll be fierce in my house if it's us against the Kiwis. Yes, keep going.
6: If we lose, then we come third in our group, and then it really depends because some of the third place teams move on to the next round, some don't. There's all these different ways to differentiate the
0: Egyptians
6: teams.
0: Are they good at soccer?
6: Yeah, they're pretty good. Yeah,
0: because they've got a lot of space, haven't they?
4: Yeah. Have you seen how crowded Cairo is, or have you just seen the bits around the pyramids?
0: When you get to the pyramids, just put it between there, Abdul, and then we'll be.
4: Oh,
0: what?
4: Yeah.
0: Isn't that an Egyptian?
4: Question number two. Let's play the not so secret sound. Duh. Okay, Matthew. What sound is this? It's a sound of HR ringing a bell.
0: Matthew, what's that sound?
4: I spoke over the front of it because I thought that Jonesy might have been summoned by HR. So let's just hear it again.
0: I think it's okay. I think we've given it away now.
4: What's that sound?
5: It's not a train.
4: It's not a train.
0: You're right about that. It is not a train. That is question number two of the Fast Five. Have another listen.
4: I can almost smell it.
0: Might need a bit of choke. Jonesy and Amanda driving you home.
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8: I'm Laura Edison. Well, authorities in the Solomon Islands are examining a ship believed to be linked to Australia's largest ever seizure of cocaine. 2.7 tonnes of the drug was seized at a property in Sydney's west after arriving in the country in North Queensland. AFP Commander Stephen Jay says investigations into the drug's origins are continuing.
9: 8 people have been charged. Realistically, we expect there will be further activity ongoing as well. It's a significant importation. It's a significant amount of drugs. It has a significant syndicate sitting behind it, we have no doubt.
8: The Agriculture Minister, Julie Collins, has revealed a second bird has tested positive to bird flu in Western Australia. Testing confirming that both the brown skua and northern giant petrel have tested positive for H5N1 avian influenza.
10: So I want to reiterate that this is 2 birds that have been found with the H5 bird flu in an isolated area of Western Australia. I also want to reiterate at this time there is no evidence of any mass mortalities.
8: Iranian negotiators have reportedly packed up and left after a new threat from Donald Trump of fresh strikes to potentially derailing the peace deal agreement. The talks are expected to resume tomorrow in Switzerland, with work going on behind the scenes to keep the deal on track. The Treasurer has promised to take action on bank closures mid revelations 596 regional towns that once had one or more banks now have no form of a bank at all. Jim Chalmers assuring in Parliament that there's more work to be done improving access. And wildlife warrior Robert Irwin has been nominated for a Gold Logie. Coincidentally, Irwin will also host this year's awards in August.
11: Sport for Anne Webster, your member for Mallee, authorised A. Webster Mildura.
8: As for now, and in NRL, Latrell Mitchell has reportedly been sent for scans on a calf issue after leaving training early today. The Rabbitohs star was due back on Thursday for a clash against the Eels. South Sydney forward Lachlan Hubner says it's a huge setback.
12: He can do some freaky stuff, so to have him back would be good, but it doesn't always happen how we want it to. So, whoever's next will get the job done.
8: And Egypt has secured their first ever World Cup win after defeating New Zealand 2-3-1. And that is the latest in news and sport.
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13: Here it is, brand new forecast for tonight and tomorrow. Remaining partly cloudy this evening for Mallee. A chance of morning fog tomorrow and a mostly sunny afternoon. 15 for Mildura, Robbal and Oyen 16. Partly cloudy this evening for Lower Western. Chance of morning fog tomorrow and a mostly sunny afternoon. 16 for Wentworth, Pooncarry, Broken Hill 14. Partly cloudy this evening for Riverland. A chance of morning fog tomorrow and a sunny afternoon. A top of 16 for Renmark. 3-day forecast for Serasia Wednesday. Chance of morning fog, mostly sunny afternoon 17. Thursday, mostly sunny 17. And Friday, partly cloudy, slight chance of shower 18. Overnight for Serasia, a low of 4.
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13: Your Logie's journey has been a long one, and I've been there every step of the way in your time. The Gold Logie, remember all those years ago, and I was your... You were Rambo, and I was Colonel Samuel Troutman.
8: A movie I've never seen.
13: Yeah, but he is the ultimate hype guy. Whenever someone's saying, who's this guy? Colonel Troutman would be there. He is John J. Rambo. I trained him. I created him. And so that didn't work so well. And then we went to the Karate Kid. I can't remember what we did with the Karate Kid.
8: I'm just going to put my head on the desk.
13: We're all in karate outfits.
8: I wasn't.
13: And I got the guys from the living room to be a part of that. And that didn't work. And then...
8: Then I said, can we just tell people how to vote and leave it at that?
13: Then the Amanda Marder Army. So the Amanda Marder's coming. Actually, no, it's an Armada. It's a ship thing. There's no army. So, and that... I thought you were a done deal, but Tom Gleason went and hijacked it with his campaign. So,
8: look, the thing is, can I? I've been nominated for Logies before as best presenter, and the Living Room
13: but you
8: has
13: know,
8: won.
13: Yes, forget those guys. What I'm saying to you, you are worthy of this. You're the best in the business when it comes to TV presenting, pound for pound. There is no one better in this country.
8: Well,
13: I'm
8: thank
13: serious.
8: You. Thank you.
13: I am serious. If aliens came down and said, you will be killed unless this person does a perfect piece to camera. I would nominate you. There is no one better.
8: No pressure. No,
13: you are so good at this. And that's why I want you to win because you're a winner.
8: Thank you.
13: What I need is what's my inspo for the next tilt for your Logies campaign?
8: Just tell people how to vote.
13: Yeah, okay. Well, there's all that. Logies.com. .au, TV Week, Logies.com.au.
8: Can you just say it?
13: Okay, TV Week, Logies.com.au. Follow the prompts. But what we need some sort of impetus. You know what I'm seeing there, Ryan?
25: Yeah.
13: You don't even know what impetus means. We need inspiration.
8: Oh, no, we don't. Just tell people how to vote and that can be it. Please,
13: look,
8: please
13: we'll work on this.
8: Let this be. That's all
13: there.
8: It needs to be.
13: You are a winner. Sing it, boys.
8: That's what you play after.
13: I'm manifesting. That's what all the seed-eating vegans do. They manifest. And it happens.
8: Do I even need to be?
13: Why don't you take some time? We'll work on that. Speaking of influencers, mum has sparked fierce debate over pregnancy. I'm giving just scant details.
8: He's
13: so you will listen.
8: Code.
13: But it is important.
8: There's an interesting discussion to be had,
13: yes.
8: Not that you'd know it.
13: That's coming up. It's Jonesy and Amanda driving you home for Jam Nation.
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0: Hi there, it's Jonesy and Amanda driving you home.
1: Well, let's talk about something that this woman has posted a story about a certain rite of passage, and people have fierce opinions about it. Might surprise you to hear. She's talking about a baby shower. She said that she took to TikTok to say that her sad reality was that as her due date approached, where was the village she hoped for? They were nowhere to be found. This video has racked up over 6.5 million views. She said the moment she realized no one was planning to celebrate her impending arrival. She posted this alongside photos of her in a lovely dress, heavily pregnant stomach, a couple of other shots of her in a swimming costume saying I'm pregnant, heavily pregnant. The imagery mattered a lot to her because that's part of this story for me. She said at around 34 weeks pregnant, I realized nothing was going to happen unless I organized it myself. It was the same deflated feeling I had when only 4 friends came to my 18th party. She was quick to clarify she didn't expect her friends or family to cop the expense of the shower. Well, then what? She said she was simply longing for her community to offer their time and help to organise a milestone event.
0: Mm.
1: There's been lots of for and against here because these casual events, these casual baby showers have become incredibly full-on Instagram friendly.
0: Do it for the gram.
1: Doing it for the gram. And she says, where's my community? I think what she's looking for is where's my Instagram show-offery? Who's going to pay for my enormous arch of balloons? Who's going to pay for my big temple of cupcakes? This stuff is getting out of hand. This stuff is expensive. Listen to this stat here. This is data from a local parenting network and researchers said Australians are paying more than $100 million a year for the tradition of a baby shower.
0: Wow.
1: And that doesn't include the present.
0: If men could get pregnant, then it would become the mates at all. It'd be like a bucks party.
1: Or but there's no alcohol.
0: Yeah, well, there'd be alcohol for the mates, but with the baby, he'd be, you know, Deso driver.
1: But who pays for this and what actually is the modern kitchen tea?
0: It's a tricky one.
1: I mean, the modern baby shower. Yep. In the old days, you'd turn up at someone's house with someone would bring a plate of sandwiches.
0: Yep.
1: Someone would bring a cake. And you'd contribute by giving them baby clothes and some baby stuff. This has now become something else because of Instagram. Mm. And she's saying, where's my village? I don't think she's looking for a village. I think she's looking for Instagram.
0: Yeah, maybe it's a whip poll. No, not a whip poll. Jam etiquette. You know, we have jam etiquette.
1: I think it's wider than that.
0: Wider?
1: Because I think it's not just baby showers. All these rites of passage, because there's baby showers, there's gender reveals, there's hens nights, there's kitchen teas. Mm-hmm. Someone is expected to organise all of these things. Women have to pay for this. All these working women are spending money on clothes for their friend. They're expected to do all this stuff for their friend's big events.
0: Okay, so not whip poll, not Jamedica. What about, let's have a look at the topic spider. So the topic spider.
1: What's the abdomen?
0: Well, that's, no, the topic spider, Ryan.
2: Yeah, I love the idea of the topic spider.
0: No,
2: you
0: the
2: get
0: topic
2: like a spooky, scary intro.
0: No, the topic spider is it's the body of the spider, which is your topic, and then each arm, the legs, are the different tendrils of the topic.
1: Did you read about it on the web?
0: No, look, it's not. The topic spider is a metaphor for what this is going to be.
1: This is hurting. Okay, well, what? we'll put it. I think it's a pub test. Can we put it to a pub test?
0: But
1: we'll frame it. We'll talk about it next once I spray Jonesy with the Mortine.
0: No, there's no spider, okay? There's no spider.
2: Could you spider bait for the intro?
0: No.
1: I'm going to put a jar over you and take you outside.
0: Look, I tell you what, let's take a break.
1: A break and get calm heads.
0: We'll gather our thoughts. It's Jonesy and Amanda driving you home for Jam Nation.
3: 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And what about Dennis Scott, our celebrity TV landscaper? 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
1: Oh, I'll kill myself if Portugal doesn't win.
2: Jim, my right, who's more likely to win that?
3: Well, I don't know. Like, Portugal, very good side, but they haven't been hitting their stride this World Cup, and Mexico have been, so I don't know.
2: Have you eaten any horse meat lately?
3: No, I haven't, no.
2: Are you sure?
4: I've got a World Cup cute story about Pickles the dog. This was in March. He wasn't pickled. In March 1966, 4 months before England hosted the FIFA World Cup, the trophy was stolen from a stamp exhibition in London. Why it would be part of a stamp exhibition, I don't know. The World Cup trophy was stolen. The theft embarrassed authorities, as you can imagine, triggered a nationwide search. There was a ransom demand, multiple investigations, but police were unable to find the missing trophy. A week later, the breakthrough came from an unlikely source. While walking in South London, a four-year-old black and white collie called Pickles began sniffing around a package hidden beneath a bush next to a parked car. His owner initially suspected that the package might be dangerous, opened it, saw the World Cup was in it.
2: Right.
4: It was wrapped in newspaper. He took it to the police, who first thought that that man was the culprit.
2: Ah, yeah.
4: They cleared him
2: finally.
4: The old
2: dog found this.
4: Yeah. But, well, maybe I should keep it. Finders keepers. But Pickles became an international celebrity. He won Dog of the Year. He won a silver medal at the National Canine Defence League. He won a year's supply of free dog food. He received thousands of pounds in reward money, enough to buy a house, like a full house for his owners, not a dog house, I imagine. Months later, England won that FIFA World Cup.
2: Wow.
4: And Pickles was invited to the official celebration banquet alongside the players. sadly, he died the following year while chasing a cat in an accident. So Pickles didn't come to a great end.
2: No.
4: But the life of Pickles was celebrated big time.
2: He delighted many. The pub test is coming up today. This is interesting how we got to this.
4: It is. It started with a woman saying, where's my tribe? Where are my people? Where's my community? Who's going to pay for my baby shower? Or who's going to come and set up my baby shower? We've extended that because I think women in particular now have to pay a certain role for their friends' rituals, the weddings, the kitchen teas, the this, the that, the baby showers. So we're going to put that to the pub test next.
2: That's coming up. It's Jonesy and Amanda driving you home for Jam Nation.
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15: Hi, I'm Sally Pearson. Australia's 86-strong track and field team has been locked in for the Glasgow Commonwealth Games, with women making up half the team. Jess Hull, Jemima Montag, Nina Kennedy, Michelle Jenica and Nicola Olislagers are among those who have confirmed their spots. The Adelaide Thunderbirds are through to a third Super Netball Grand Final in 4 years after smashing the Melbourne Vixens by 14 goals. Serena Williams has been granted a wild card for the singles draw at Wimbledon starting next week. She'd already been given a wild card for the doubles.
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5: Hi there, I'm Laura Anderson. A massive media presence has gathered outside of 10 Downing Street in the UK, where Prime Minister Keir Starmer is reportedly expected to resign or at least outline a timeline. Speculation is mounting that an announcement is imminent, with Andy Burnham planning to make a challenge for the leadership position. Back home, and authorities believe a seizure of cocaine in Sydney, the largest ever in Australia, would have equated to around 3 million street-level deals worth more than $800 million. 2.7 tonnes of the drug was seized at a property in the city's west after allegedly entering the country via North Queensland. So far, 8 people have been charged, but police believe more arrests are likely. Authorities are pleading for calm after confirmation of Australia's first mainland case of the H5 strain of bird flu in 2 birds now in Western Australia. Work is underway to figure out if H5 has established in wildlife or other birds other than these two. The Federal Minister for Agriculture, Julie Collins, is saying she understands why people might be feeling anxious.
6: I also want to reiterate that our poultry system and our agricultural systems remain free from the H5 bird flu.
5: Also today, Australia has signed a $2.5 billion defence deal with Canada to export our leading radar technology, which helps detecting targets at a longer distance than traditional radars. And David Beckham has extended an olive branch to his son amid a family feud, posting a slideshow of photos with all of his children onto Insta, including Brooklyn.
7: Sport for Anne Webster, your member for Mallee, authorised A. Webster Mildura.
5: Swans midfielder Taylor Adams has announced his immediate retirement from the AFL. The former Giants and Pies player has succumbed to an ongoing hamstring injury. Adams broke the news to his teammates this morning.
8: Obviously, I'm incredibly sad that the journey's over, but the overwhelming feeling I've had all week is gratitude for the opportunity that I've had.
5: And to leg a blow for South and likely for the Blues as well, with Latrell Mitchell leaving Rabbitohs training early. Mitchell was hoping to return from a back injury for South's clash with the Eels this weekend, where he would also push his case for an Origin recall. And that is the latest in news and sport.
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9: Forecast for tonight and tomorrow, partly cloudy this evening for the Mallee. A chance of a morning fog tomorrow and a mostly sunny afternoon. 15 for Mildura, Robmel and Oyen 16. Remaining partly cloudy this evening for Lower Western. Chance for morning fog tomorrow and a mostly sunny afternoon. 16 for Wentworth, Pooncarry, Broken Hill 14. Remaining partly cloudy this evening for Riverland. Chance of a morning fog tomorrow and a sunny afternoon, top of 16 for Renmark. 3-day forecast for Sunraysia. Wednesday, chance of morning fog, mostly sunny afternoon, 17. Thursday, mostly sunny, 17. And Friday, partly cloudy, slight chance of shower, 18. Overnight for Sunraysia, a low of 4.
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23: It's a day of celebration. Amanda nominated for best TV presenter in the world. Yeah.
24: I think that's the music you play for the winner. 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
23: Winner, Muncie dinner. I'm looking at it right now because it's going to happen for you. I feel that we've come to this point.
24: Well, also, I'm happy to say the piano, the TV show itself, is nominated. And Andrea Lamb, fabulous offsider. She's up for Best New
23: Talent.
24: She's
23: a junior burger in this game. She just started.
24: Yeah, but she's up for an award as well.
23: And I want her to win.
24: I'd like you to vote for her too, Brendan. And for the show, the piano.
23: Done and done and done. All happening for you. If you want to be a part of this, head to tvweeklogies.com.au and follow the prompts. I know it sounds unsexy, but look at what I'm looking at. That's sexy.
24: I'm in a cardigan and I'm really bringing
23: it
24: home.
23: You're rocking the suburbs.
24: I sure
23: just
24: am.
23: Just like Michael Jackson did. Coming up, Instagram is here and we've got another World Cup roundup. It's Jonesy and Amanda driving you home for Jam Nation.
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0: River 1467 weather. For Good Deal Tyres, head in today for a totally good deal.
4: forecast for tonight and tomorrow. Partly cloudy this evening for Mallee. A chance of a morning fog tomorrow and a mostly sunny afternoon. 15 for Mildura, Robbo and Ian 16. Remaining partly cloudy this evening for Lower Western. A chance of a morning fog tomorrow and a mostly sunny afternoon. 16 for Wentworth, Pooncarry, Broken Hill 14. A partly cloudy evening for the Riverland. A chance of a morning fog tomorrow and a sunny afternoon. Top of 16 for Renmark. 3-day forecast for Serasia Wednesday. Chance of morning fog, mostly sunny afternoon 17. Thursday, mostly sunny, 17. And Friday, partly cloudy, slight chance of shower, 18. Overnight for Serasia, a low of 4.
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0: Christian O'Connell Show. So I'm heading back to the UK Saturday, go see my mum, my dad, my sister. I want to take some stuff that really shows what a great new home for me and my family this is. What do I take this time, though? I'm taking Tim Tams. I take Tim Tams every single time.
1: Okay. What sort do you take, though?
0: I take a variety, a couple of different flavours, actually. Nice.
2: How are they received over in England?
0: They're kind of like, we've got biscuits.
1: No.
0: It's not revolutionary, the Tim Tams.
2: Because you've got the lesser ones. What are the penguins?
0: No, the penguin. They, I'm afraid to say that in taste test, penguins are superior. I'm sorry.
1: I bet they don't have the double choc penguin. Penguins,
2: okay. Yeah, you got double choc penguins?
0: Yeah.
2: Oh,
0: yeah.
1: Yeah. Right.
2: We thought we had you there.
0: Yeah. on the ropes. Oh, yeah, quick comeback from the pomp. Counted that one effortlessly. Yes, I'm not sure if you're aware of this. Other countries also have a lot of what you've got. So what team, what should I put in there? What else could I take back to the UK to impress Mum and Dad? What an amazing home this is for me now.
2: Well, it's summertime over there. I'm thinking...
0: Oh, you'll love this. So I spoke to Mum yesterday. She goes, just to warn you, it's a severe weather warning when you get here. It's going to be like 31, 32 degrees. So be careful. Mum, you know I've been living in Australia for 8 years. It can get pretty hot there. I'm not the one who's going to be running indoors at 31.
1: Have they got aircon though?
0: No.
1: Oh, no.
0: There's no reason for
1: it. Yeah, I know.
0: So what else should I be taking, Maria?
2: I'm thinking a pair of budgie smugglers. I know it's summertime. It's 31 degrees. There are going to be people swimming out in the ponds, the Thames.
0: The Thames. No one swims in the Thames. You'd never see them again. That murky old river.
2: And so maybe a beautiful pair of budgie smugglers to take around that lovely...
0: So budgie smugglers, again, universal. We have them in the UK.
2: No.
1: Yeah, but you never get to wear them because of the weather.
0: Oh, no, people do. Unfortunately, people do. No, they're not an Aussie thing.
2: Really?
0: They had them all over the world.
2: Oh, okay.
1: What about, I've got something for you. What about chicken salt?
0: Now, that is a great idea, Patsy. That's one thing that when we came here, started with how great it tastes on stuff.
1: Yeah.
0: It makes anything better.
2: Mm. So you guys don't have chicken salt in the UK?
0: It's not such a big thing. No, not at all. I've never had it before. Never tasted what a sensation is. Chicken salt is great.
1: Yeah.
0: What are there in the way of snacks? What can you offer me that I could take back?
1: Well, there's barbecue shapes.
0: Yes.
1: And there's got to be barbecue. Can't be pizza.
2: Oh, yeah, don't be
1: taking
2: pizza.
1: They're good, but not like the epiphany.
0: What's the chicken one as well that's really nice?
2: Chicken crimpy.
0: Those, that's it. I love those. The crimpy's coming.
2: Yep. And the underrated...
0: And also they stink as well. I might crack them open on the flight over.
1: Oh, nice.
0: You know, it's an hour into here. I have a 21-hour flight. Who's got chicken crimpies out?
2: What about the Australian finger bun? It's like, have you ever had a finger bun?
0: No.
2: It's a small, I guess it's just like a long bun with icy frosting on top.
0: Again, those exist in the UK. I can't keep putting stuff out and go, we've got that. So basically, Australia has what we've got, but it's not as good.
1: You've got to put a can
0: next
1: of Milo.
0: Next, you're going to go, why don't you take a soccer ball? Yeah, we've got that. I thought soccer was Australian.
2: One thing you haven't got, maybe you could take over the Ashes urn.
0: Shakalak. Christian, what about Vegemite shapes? They're nice, but not remarkable. Great sales pitch, Richard. That's head of marketing. Now, one of the team has actually, producer Tino, 50% of the Chuckle Sisters, has actually worked in UK radio somehow. Now, Tino... I said somehow because it's incredible news. Now, producer Tino, what did your mum and dad send back to you, mate?
3: So they used to send me things that I would miss from home, and Mum used to send me Bond's underwear.
0: We have underwear in the UK.
2: We don't have underwear.
3: It's not the same. Nothing is as good as a Bond's cotton underwear.
0: Yes.
3: Bond's underwear, Cadbury chocolate, because I think the Cadbury tasted bad in the UK.
0: No, it does not. It's better in the UK. I'm going to bring some back, actually. Back a care package for you guys from the UK.
2: I would love that.
0: Okay, and what else would they send you?
3: She would also send me classic Vegemite and Milo, because the Milo in the UK they have, but it's fake and it wasn't good.
0: Oh, come on, where do you get these conspiracy... Where do you get these conspiracy theories from? Listen, why is it fake?
3: It wasn't made in Australia, it's made in Nigeria and it wasn't the same.
0: don't have a go at Nigeria. Okay, why are the Nigerians serving up fake Milo to the Poms?
3: I don't know why, but it was not very good. It was all chunky and...
1: Oh, yeah.
0: I just probably hadn't melted probably in the drink. Stir it.
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0: Christian O'Connell Show. Brand new time waster today on International Monkey Day. We're looking for your monkey movies. All right, we're looking for your monkey movies. Be careful with monkeys. No laughing business. Ripped Face Off.
1: Oh, no. Yeah. Oh, my goodness. Silver.
0: The Big Babunski.
1: Gold.
0: Throw Kakar from the train.
1: Silver.
0: Gone Gorilla. Not Gone Girl, Gone Gorilla. Mystery surrounds this story.
1: Silver Plus.
0: Ape Fear.
1: Gold.
0: Yes. No Donkey Kong Country for Old Men.
1: Silver Plus.
0: Saving Primate, Ryan.
1: Gold.
0: And Seven was a chilling old movie,
1: wasn't
0: it?
1: Oh, I hate that. Oh, that movie actually gives me nightmares.
0: But don't worry, I've got a better one. Seven Monkeys Jumping on the Bed.
1: That is a much better
0: no
1: movie.
0: No more monkeys jumping on the bed. You heard what the doctor said. Mama's just called him.
1: Gold. Oh, I hate that movie set. I still have
0: just
1: nightmares
0: awful.
1: About it.
0: That box.
1: What? I genuinely...
0: should have realised then, Spacey.
1: The clues were pretty great right in front of her.
0: Hiding in plain sight. Anyway.
1: Much nicer movie, though.
0: Yeah, what you got?
1: Deep Chimpact. Little Albert the Second up in space.
0: Now we know his name. Yeah, right, Silver.
1: Have you seen that movie about the mafia monkeys?
0: Oh, yeah.
1: Baboondock Saints?
0: Bronze.
1: This gorilla's got to do a big talk during wartime.
0: Oh, yeah.
1: It's King Kong's speech.
0: No, that's good.
1: He won an Oscar for it.
0: Gold. King Kong's speech.
1: And R.I.P., she did a lot of good work, but her best work was Goodall Hunting.
0: Oh, wow. To Jane Goodall. Yes, very smart. All right, gold for that. What have you got there? Monkey movies. Rio, you're primed and ready to mark.
1: I'm primate and ready to mark.
0: Oh, my God. This guy's got the zingers. A baboon with a view.
1: Gold.
0: Well done, Tracy. King Kong and I.
1: Gold.
0: Not Forgiven, great Westerner. Unforgiven.
1: Silver.
0: Monkey Largo.
1: Silver.
0: I know what you did with the last banana.
1: Gold.
0: She's the Mandrill.
1: Silver.
0: Any Given Sunday.
1: Silver Plus.
0: Chimps playing American football. Great, I'd watch that. Hunt for the Red Ass-tober.
1: That's gold.
0: Well done, Corey. I rung a tango and cash.
1: Silver Plus.
0: The Curious George of Benjamin Button.
1: Silver.
0: Almost. Pretty in Pink Bum.
1: Silver.
0: Come on. Primates of the Caribbean.
1: Gold.
0: When Harry Met Sally.
1: Gold.
0: Well done, Steve. Horton Fings a Poo.
1: Oh. Come on now, bro.
0: I thought that was gold. That's it's smart.
1: I guess it's smart.
0: Chimpan Zoolander.
1: Silver.
0: Tough Luck Mitch. Silverback Mountain.
1: Gold.
0: There's Simeon About Mary.
1: Gold.
0: That's very good, Mark. There's Simeon About Mary. Iron Mandrill.
1: Silver Plus.
0: What about old Capuchin Phillips?
1: Gold.
0: Steve, that's very good. Steve Harmon did that one. Capuchin Phillips. Kong in 60 seconds.
1: Silver.
0: What about Big Marmoset's house?
1: Gold.
0: Macaque to the Future.
1: Silver Plus.
0: All right, who is today's Albert the Second?
1: It's Capuchin Phillips.
0: Capuchin. That's the Christian O'Connell Show for today. The countdown is on for our big live show in our Ultima Pub Render, the Criterion Hotel. 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

0: River 1467 weather for Ontario General Store, the juiciest chicken in town.
1: Forecast for tonight and tomorrow, partly cloudy this evening for Mallee, a chance of a morning fog tomorrow and a mostly sunny afternoon, 15 for Mildura, Robbo and Ellion, 16. Remaining partly cloudy this evening for Lower Weston, a chance of a morning fog tomorrow and a mostly sunny afternoon, 16 for Wentworth, Pooncarry, Broken Hill, 14. A partly cloudy evening for the Riverland, a chance of a morning fog tomorrow and a sunny afternoon, top of 16 for Renmark. 3-day forecast for Serasia, Wednesday, chance of morning fog, mostly sunny afternoon, 17. Thursday, mostly sunny, 17. And Friday, partly cloudy, slight chance of shower, 18. Overnight for Serasia, a low of 4.
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1: Good evening. Welcome to the 80s at 8. Shane Bryan with you tonight on the show. We chat with Lloyd Cole and find out all about his lost weekend. And Paul Kelly gives us the tips on how to write a classic. Before too long, we'll be together and no one will tear us apart. But first, let's kick it off with a song that wasn't a hit when it first came out. It barely cracked the charts thanks to constant radio play and being used in ads, movies and TV. What I Like About You became one of the most recognisable songs of the decade. You're on the 80s at 8.

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0: You're on the 80s today. Shane Bryan with you and the late, great Tom Petty there with Free Fallin' from 1989. It's time to take a look at a TV icon from the 80s who's celebrating a birthday this week, John Goodman.
1: Where are they now? The 80s stars you couldn't escape. But what happened next? From chart toppers to cult legends, let's find out where they are now.
0: Born on June 20, he's one of those faces that you instantly recognise because before he became a movie star, he first broke through on television. His big break came in the late 80s playing Dan Connor on Roseanne. He was a working class dad with a big heart and an even bigger personality, and that role turned him into one of the most loved characters on television.
2: Thank you both for coming. I'm sorry to have to pull you away from work.
3: Hey. Nothing's more important to me than my son's education. So is DJ acting up, Mrs. Teacher?
2: Oh, DJ's behavior is wonderful, but I'm afraid he's not progressing as well as we'd hope with his homework assignments.
4: Oh, well, Dan and I would like to help him out more, but there's just so many great things on TV these days.
0: I feel their pain. Now, if you go back a few years earlier, there's a great little 80s music crossover for John Goodman. He actually popped up in Talking Heads' Wild Wild Life video. Now, this was before he was famous, one of those blink and you miss it cameos tied to the True Stories film. And then in the 90s, he made the jump to the big screen, most famously as Walter in The Big Lebowski.
5: Is this your homework, Larry? Is this your homework, Larry?
6: Look, man.
5: Dude, please. Is this your homework, Larry?
6: Just ask him about the car, man.
5: Is this yours, Larry? Is this your homework, Larry?
6: Is that your car out front?
5: Is this your homework, Larry?
6: We know it's his homework. Where's the money, you little brat?
5: Look, Larry, have you ever heard of Vietnam?
0: It cracks me up every time. It was a film that didn't explode straight away, but it became a cult classic and one of the most quotable movies of all time. Now, John Goodman is still going strong today. He's starring in the dark comedy series The Righteous Gemstones, playing a powerful televangelist, showing he can still steal every scene, including people's money, decades after his first TV breakthrough. Coming up very shortly, we're going to continue the 80s classics with Tina Turner. That's up next on the 80s at 8.
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0: And that wraps up the show for tonight. Tomorrow night, it is Chart Tuesday. We go back to June 1985. Have a look at the Aussie charts, the charts around the world, and we'll play an artist who's heading back to Australia very soon. Go West. You can't keep a good 80s band down. That's what I always say. That's tomorrow night on the 80s at 8. I'll catch you then. Thanks for keeping me company.
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16: Forecast for tonight and tomorrow. Partly cloudy this evening for Mallee. A chance of a morning fog tomorrow and a mostly sunny afternoon. 15 for Mildura, Robbo and Ian 16. Remaining partly cloudy this evening for Lower Western. A chance of a morning fog tomorrow and a mostly sunny afternoon. 16 for Wentworth, Pooncarry, Broken Hill 14. A partly cloudy evening for the Riverland. A chance of a morning fog tomorrow and a sunny afternoon. Top of 16 for Renmark. 3-day forecast for St Asia Wednesday. Chance of morning fog, mostly sunny afternoon, 17. Thursday, mostly sunny, 17. And Friday, partly cloudy, slight chance of shower, 18. Overnight for St Asia, a low of 4.
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6: Forecast for tonight and tomorrow, partly cloudy this evening for Mallee, a chance of a morning fog tomorrow and a mostly sunny afternoon, 15 for Mildura, Robbo and Ian, 16. Remaining partly cloudy this evening for Lower Western, a chance of a morning fog tomorrow and a mostly sunny afternoon, 16 for Wentworth, Pooncarry, Broken Hill, 14. A partly cloudy evening for the Riverland, a chance of a morning fog tomorrow and a sunny afternoon, top of 16 for Renmark. 3-day forecast for Sunraysia, Wednesday, chance of morning fog, mostly sunny afternoon, 17. Thursday, mostly sunny, 17. And Friday, partly cloudy, slight chance of shower, 18. Overnight for Sunraysia, a low of 4.
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5: Forecast for tonight and tomorrow, partly cloudy this evening for Mallee. A chance of a morning fog tomorrow and a mostly sunny afternoon. 15 for Mildura, Robbo and Ian 16. Remaining partly cloudy this evening for Lower Western. A chance of a morning fog tomorrow and a mostly sunny afternoon. 16 for Wentworth, Pooncarry, Broken Hill 14. A partly cloudy evening for the Riverland. A chance of a morning fog tomorrow and a sunny afternoon. Top of 16 for Renmark. 3-day forecast for Serasia Wednesday. Chance of morning fog, mostly sunny afternoon 17. Thursday, mostly sunny, 17. And Friday, partly cloudy, slight chance of shower, 18. Overnight for Serasia, a low of 4.
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1: 1989. I had my HQ. In excess were everywhere. The Hawks won the grand final by one goal, and Hog's Breath Cafe were born. Right here in Australia, the haircuts had changed, but Hog's Breath Cafe's iconic 18-hour slow-cooked prime rib, curly fries and atmosphere unlike anywhere else remain. 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
7: For the Mallee and Low Eastern District today, chance of morning fog, then a sunny afternoon 15. Tomorrow, chance of morning fog, then sunny 17. And Thursday, fog, then sunny 17. Overnight for Sunraysia, a low of 4.
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1: For the Mallee and Lower Eastern District today, chance of morning fog, then a sunny afternoon 15. Tomorrow, chance of morning fog, then sunny 17. And Thursday, fog, then sunny 17. Overnight for St. Rasia, low of 4.
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11: For the Mallee and Lower Esther District today, chance of morning fog, then a sunny afternoon 15. Tomorrow, chance of morning fog, then sunny 17. And Thursday, fog, then sunny 17. Overnight for St Rasia, a low of 4.
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1: Have
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1: it
0: people
1: much?
0: Say ChatGTP. I haven't used it, no.
1: Lots
0: it's
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5: For the Mallee and Low Esther District today, chance of morning fog, then a sunny afternoon 15. Tomorrow, chance of morning fog, then sunny 17. And Thursday, fog, then sunny 17. Overnight for Sunraysia, a low of 4.
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6: 1989. 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The Hawks won the grand final by one goal and Hog's Breath Cafe were born. 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

Hello there, it's Jonesy Demander driving you home. I do like the Simpsons predictions. You know how there's, it's been well documented, the Simpsons TV show, Simpsons predictions. For example, Donald Trump's presidency in 2000, they predicted that that would happen. In 1998, Disney buying Fox. 21 years later, Disney indeed bought Fox. 1995, smartwatches. 1994, the horse meat scandal.

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5: For the Mallee and Low Esther District today, chance of morning fog, then a sunny afternoon 15. Tomorrow, chance of morning fog, then sunny 17. And Thursday, fog, then sunny 17. Overnight for Sunraysia, a low of 4.
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7: For the Mallee and Lower Eastern District today, chance of morning fog, then a sunny afternoon 15. Tomorrow, chance of morning fog, then sunny 17. And Thursday, fog, then sunny 17. Overnight for Sunrosia, a low of 4.
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Cheers to those moments in music you just have to crank up. 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

0: is Christian O'Connell, and we are saving a much-deserving Aussie pub. Run by two stars, Tracy and Gary, the accidental publicans. Now, this pub needs help, lots of it. Thankfully, loads of amazing people have jumped on board to save this pub. Like the man I'm calling King Richard, the foreman. Legendary sign writer, Cyclone. Looking after flooring, Keegan. Paint job by Barry. And what about Dennis Scott, our celebrity TV landscaper? And what does every great Aussie pub need? Live music. What about Shannon Knoll? So much work has already been done, but the clock is ticking. Only 1 week until the grand reopening. See the reno on the Christian O'Connell socials.
1: The pub's calling. Somewhere between the first sip and last laugh, it's always a 4X.
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6: River 1467 weather. For Good Deal Tyres, 504 to 510 Benetook Avenue, Mildura.
7: Good morning to you in the Mallee today. Patchy morning fog, mostly sunny afternoon. Mildura Enoch for 15, Robert Vale and Owen 16, the Lower Western partly cloudy. Patchy morning fog, Wentworth and Perncarry 16, Broken Hill 14. And for the Riverland, chance of morning fog, mostly sunny afternoon, Renmark 16. The 3-day forecast for Sunraysia tomorrow sunny, 17, and Thursday and Friday, both expecting partly cloudy days. And 17 currently in Mildura 4.
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0: River, 1467, your feel-good station. It is Breakfast with Dave Barrassi. More voice than yesterday morning, and even more voice tomorrow, undoubtedly. Hope you are going along with, well, that was Aha and Take On Me. And we're going to hit the ground running this morning. We're going to talk about scams because there is a bit of a warning. End of financial year sales and tax time is approaching. And, well, people have been urged to stay alert. Scammers ramping up activity during one of the busiest financial periods of the year, from fake tax return texts and impersonation phone calls to scam shopping websites and phishing emails, fraudsters increasingly targeting Australians who are spending more time online and more time managing their finances. So, wow, have a bit of a think about it. Australians should be watching out this end of financial year fake ATO stands, skits. Look, what should be looking for? Well, some of the scams that are out there will threaten legal action if payment isn't made immediately. Bank impersonation scams, well, messages claiming that there's been suspicious activity on your account or asking you to click a link, transfer money, or verify your banking details. Fake end of financial year sales websites, online stores and social media ads advertising heavily discounted products that either never arrive or are used to steal card details. Parcel delivery scams, text claiming there's an issue with delivery or a small fee required before a parcel can be released. And media release invoice and payment scams, believe it or not, fraudsters posing as suppliers, tradies or service providers are sending updated bank details, sending details, asking for updated bank details for payments. Look, if it doesn't feel right, I guess is the golden rule. If it doesn't feel right, do yourself a little bit of a favour, I guess, and do a little bit of research on it. Ring them automatically. Get off the phone and ring the phone number that you... Well, I mean, even go back to the phone book if you like. Okay, maybe that's going back a bit too far. We're going to open up the community file very, very soon. David Bowie next.
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0: 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Take us everywhere you go. It sounds better on iHeart. From the community file for Choices Flooring, the floor that you've been searching for. The other week, someone actually shot me a message and said, hey, look, any idea when the Mildura show's on? And I actually forgot about it. So I thought I'd mention at the 2026 Mildura Show, jam-packed with entertainment, 2 days, 3 nights, 15th, 16th, 17th of October. It's the Thursday, Friday and Saturday. And there's fun for the whole family, including the fireworks, of course, pavilion competition displays, cooking, arts and crafts, knitting and sewing, flowers and farm produce, cattle, sheep, poultry, pigeons, the Mildura Entertainment stage, horse events on the main arena, loads of yummy food, show bags, market stalls, machinery displays. Oh, and don't forget Sideshow Alley, of course. Much, much more happening at the Mildura Show. Again, those dates, 15th, 16th and 17th of October, River 1467. 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

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It is Dave Burrows with you through until 8.30. I tell you what, missing out on work last week, not being able to come in, just didn't feel the same. That was the Spinners, were you? Working my way back to you. Hey, look, we've got 10,000 reasons to crank stuff today, starting with $10,000 cash with our 10K cash tracks. All you need to do is listen out for this song. Don't you know And when you hear Elton John, I'm Still Standing, first caller through 5023 1467. Dive onto the phone. As soon as you hear it, you'll be in the draw to win $10,000 here on River 1467. It's our 10K cash tracks. On the way, the latest in news, sport and weather to keep you updated. To see us there. Ain't no mountain high enough. Jimmy Barnes.

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1: Good morning with your local news. I'm Andrew Johnston. Mildura MP Jay Benham's worried about the latest crime figures showing rises have been recorded in several offence categories. They say family violence-related assaults rose by 55% in the 12 months to March, while serious assaults are up more than 40%. She says the local figures mirror broader trends across Victoria, with residents also worried about community safety. The plight of regional health has been raised by local MP Anne Webster in Canberra. The member for Mallee says regional communities are being left behind when it comes to health equality, with health services struggling to recruit the workforce needed.
2: People know what Labor's regional health failure looks like. It looks like weeks waiting for a GP appointment, families driving up to 6 hours for a specialist care, and older Australians delaying treatment because fuel, accommodation, lost wages and out-of-pocket costs are simply too much.
1: The tourism industry believes an extension of the fuel excise will provide certainty for regional operators during the upcoming school holidays. The federal government wants to reduce the discount to 16 cents per litre until the start of August. Currently across Mildura, unleaded fuel is sitting as low as $1.65 a litre. Labor's continuing plan to return 450 gigalitres of water back to the river system is being welcomed by the Murray-Darling Conservation Alliance. The group says healthy rivers are the lifeblood of basin communities and the river needs more water flows. However, Nationals members like Anne Webster have slammed the latest water buyback, saying it'll put more pressure on families already struggling with grocery prices. Emil Jura remains on top of the Sunraysia Footy League men's ladder despite an 8-point loss to Robinvale Euston. The final score there was 56-48. Other round 11 games on Saturday saw Redcliffs defeat South Mildura 59-42. Merbein too good for ON United 84-69, while Irimpor beat Wentworth 93-72. And that's the latest in local news.
0: 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River 1467. National news now.
3: England. After mounting speculation, British Prime Minister Sir Keir Starmer has announced his resignation. He's been under immense pressure to give up the top job from members of his own party, but says he's proud of his achievements.
4: And look at what we've achieved in just 2 years. An economy that is stronger, growing faster than our peers, wages rising faster than inflation in every single month since we came to power, investment secured, infrastructure being built, an end to austerity.
3: Our PM Anthony Albanese has sent words of support to Downing Street, expressing gratitude for the opportunities they had to work together to strengthen the AUKUS defence and security partnership, support the people of Ukraine, and keep children safe from the damage that can be caused by social media. And the wife of AFL icon Tony Modra has provided an update on her husband's recovery from a horror truck crash. Erica Modra says the 57-year-old's made encouraging progress but faces a long road ahead. He's overcome with emotion and gratitude for the support.
5: Sport for Anne Webster, your member for Mallee, authorised A. Webster Mildura.
3: In AFL, Nazaia Wanganeen-Miller has been fined for flipping the bird during the Saints' loss to the Bulldogs. He gave the crowd the middle finger as he walked to the bench during the final minute of Sunday's game, while Richmond's Sam Cumming's been fined for careless contact with an umpire. And a win for Argentina at the World Cup this morning, downing Austria 2-0. Messi, the sole goal scorer. Up next, former Socceroos coach Graham Arnold is leading Iraq in their second tournament clash against France. That's the latest in news and sport.
0: River 1467 weather for Ontario General Store, 8th Street, Mildura.
6: Mallee today, some patchy morning fog, mostly sunny afternoon. Mildura heading for 15, Robinvale and Owen 16, the Lower West at a partly cloudy day, patchy morning fog, Wentworth and Pooncarrick 16, Broken Hill 14, and the Riverland chance of morning fog, mostly sunny afternoon, Renmark 16. 3-day forecast for Sunraysia tomorrow, sunny 17, Thursday partly cloudy 17, and Friday partly cloudy 17, currently at 5 past 6 in Mildura 4.
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6: I can see I'm going to struggle with this voice again today. Now, on the way at 20 past 6, Moya has in fact moved the team quarters into United with Apparel Brands after an $864 million deal. I know we don't have Maya here, but if you're anything like me and you head to one of the capital cities, it's always fascinating to go through a Maya store or a David Jones store. So we'll talk about Maya at 20 past 6. We'll check weather around the country in this half hour. And next, the Recycling Rewards Program. Let's have a look at the Mildura Rural City Council Recycling Rewards Program and what areas it is as of yesterday. As a matter of fact, this is Fleetwood Mac, Go Your Own Way.

0: Ken, you know, you can go your own way. That is Fleetwood Mac. It is 10 past 6. Sunrise is on River 1467. Got to say, too, the River 1467 team getting ready to get chilly at Club Bourbon on Sunday. From midday, they've got their DIY Big Freeze event. So myself, along with Damo and Ben, diving into the deep freeze to raise funds for Fight MND. Going to be joined by Tipper and Riley from the Mervyn Football Netball Club. A bunch of Club Mervyn regulars, Club Mervyn staff, and a heap more going to be involved in this as well. Your chance to, fight this beast with us, pretty much. River 1467 on location, Club Mervyn, for their DIY Big Freeze event. That is coming up this Sunday afternoon, and I've already heard a couple of people saying, we're definitely turning up just to see you get frozen. Oh, really hurts me. Really hurts. Actually, no, it doesn't. More the merrier. More the merrier. Hey, look, just quickly, the Recycling Rewards Program. Mildura City Council Recycling Rewards Program. Again, someone actually asked me about how this works last week, so I get in contact with council. But it is coming to the following areas as of yesterday: Mildura Central, Mildura South, Redcliffs, Mervyn and on Ripple. Now, the whole idea, make sure you're getting it sorted. It's been the running to win a great prize pack. Now, if you want to know more, mildura.vic.gov.au/recycling awards. And you can also see if your street has been selected. In just a couple of minutes, we'll have a look at the weather right around the country.
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0: Let's have a look right around the country. Sydney, first of all, mostly sunny, heading for top of 19 today for Sydney. Up in Brisbane, a sunny day and 22 for Darwin. A sunny day and a top of 32, heading across to Perth, sunny and 21. Down in Hobart, showers. And just heading for a top of 12 today. Canberra, morning frost and fog. No rain, top of 13. down in Melbourne, a partly cloudy day, 16. And for Adelaide, a partly cloudy day, a top of 15 today. Patchy morning fog around the region here a little closer to home. Mostly sunny this afternoon, though. We're heading for 15 or 16, 14, 15 or 16. Broken Hill expecting 14. Currently at quarter past six in Collingdon. It's sitting on 4.

0: Radio Gaga. That is the sounds of Queen on Sunraysia's own River 1467. Breakfast with Dave Burrows, 20 past six. And if you're anything like me, if I head along to Adelaide, Sydney, Melbourne, well, bit of retail therapy. That is, that's what's happening. In fact, my best mate moved to Melbourne, 25 years ago. And the last time he moved, when he was in Melbourne, he's now within walking distance of Chadstone Shopping Centre, which makes it really difficult. That's why I won't visit him more. But the reason I mention it, because Myer has relocated their Melbourne headquarters from Docklands to South Melbourne, the next step in their $864 million merger with apparel brands and billionaire Solomon Liu. And a lot of us will shop at Myer or David Jones if we do head out of town. Of course, it's the nation's biggest department store, Myer, and, well, department store chain, upgrading its office space. It signed a lease for its new digs. 13,679 square metres. It's the biggest move for an office lease outside the CBD in Victoria this year, apparently. Now, look, Apparel Brands was bought by Myer from billionaire Solomon Liu. Premier investments include fashion chains, Just Jeans, JJ's, Jackie E, Portman's, Donnie. And it's thought the deal cost the department store chain with 50 bricks and mortar stores around the country, somewhere in the realms of $864 million. The reason I mention that, because some of those names are here in Sunraysia. Anyway, Liu was returned to the Myer board after being on the Coles Myer board for about 23 years. And Myer relocating their Melbourne headquarters from Docklands to South Melbourne. Myer, someone was talking about Myer and the fact that there are one or two of the local businesses involved are owned by Myer. Just not last week, in the weekend before last week, I was sick. Anyway, we'll move on with our morning. Aaron Stevens on the way. On this day, it is June 23. A girl named Sharona was immortalised in song on this day. What year did the Knack head to the top of the charts worldwide? We'll talk about that next.
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8: Hi, it's June 23rd, starting in 1979, the day when a girl named Sharona was immortalized in song.
9: It really dawned on me when I was in the car that I had just heard a song with my name in it and I couldn't believe it. 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
8: Big number one from the Knack, My Sharona, recorded on this day in 1979. 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
10: By 1990, no Australian child will be living in poverty.
8: Sadly, he was way off. Sonic the Hedgehog, the video game character created by Sega, appeared for the first time in 1991. And in 2018, the world stopped with the news that 12 boys and a coach from a Thailand soccer team had been trapped in a flooding cave, starting a rescue operation that lasted 18 days.
11: How many of you? 13. 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
8: June 23rd birthdays. Aussie singer Diana Trask is 86. Remember this?
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8: Actress Selma Blair is 54. Long list of movies and starred in the failed American version of Kath and Kim.
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0: It's 27 past 6. 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
0: When you hear Elton John, I'm Still Standing, give us a call, 502-314-1467. As soon as you hear it, you'll be in the draw to win $10,000. On the way, we'll play the Early Bird Challenge, chance to have a cuppa on us, and Geronimo Labour Hire. True or false is going to be the question this morning. And we've got Emily Minnie in the Victorian Royal Newsroom. Australian beef bound for China is now going to incur a 55% tariff after an import quota was filled. Details about that very, very soon. Local news is up next. The Mamas and the Papas at 28 past 6.

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1: Good morning with your local news. I'm Andrew Johnston. There are growing concerns about community safety across the region following the latest crime statistics. That's according to Mildura MP Jay Benham, who says there have been increasing in serious assault, family violence related assaults and theft from businesses. The Nationals member says families, businesses and communities are bearing the consequences of the upward tick in crime. A local school is to receive more than $830,000 in Victorian government funding. Murrayville Community College has been allocated the money, with the works including compliance on its shelter-in-place building. Tempe Primary School has also been allocated $465,000 for various works. There are among 50 schools to receive upgrades under the planned maintenance program. Local drivers may be spared a 32-cent price hike in petrol prices at the end of the month. Unleaded's currently selling for as low as $1.65 a litre across Mildura. The federal government wants to extend the fuel excise cut, but reduce it to 16 cents a litre until the start of August. The tourism industry believes it'll help local operators during the upcoming school holidays. Mildura's Cam Waters is now sitting third on the Supercars Championship table after a successful weekend in Darwin. The local driver won the race on Friday night before claiming second on Saturday and third on Sunday. Cam says he's now looking forward to the Townsville 500 in July. And a strong win for Orimple in their Sunraysia Footy League senior men's game, defeating Wentworth by 21 points. Mildura remains on top of the ladder despite losing to Robinvale Euston by 8. In other round 11 matches, Redcliffs beat South Mildura 59-42, and Merbein had the win over Owen United 84-69. And that's the latest in local news.
0: Swine and dine at Hog's Breath Cafe. Much more than a family steakhouse. River 1467. National news now.
2: Morning, I'm Britt Allen. After only 2 years in the top job, British Prime Minister Keir Starmer has resigned. He says he accepts he's not the best person to lead the party into the next election, but the job has been the proudest moment of his life.
3: Every decision I've taken has been about putting the country I love first. That is why I will resign as leader of the Labour Party. I have spoken to His Majesty the King this morning to inform him of my decision.
2: Andy Burnham's expected to take over before the UK Parliament returns in September. A string of child abuse payouts has brought the Christian Brothers religious order to the brink of financial collapse. According to Nine newspapers, the group has paid more than $60 million in the last financial year alone, while selling off its assets might not be enough to cover future expected claims. And a legendary record executive who signed the likes of Bruce Springsteen, Aerosmith and Whitney Houston has died at the age of 94. Clive Davis had also worked with Aretha Franklin, Janis Joplin, Billy Joel and many more.
4: Sport for Anne Webster, your member for Mallee, authorised A. Webster Mildura.
2: To sport now, and Argentina has defeated Austria 2-0 at the World Cup this morning. Up next, Graham Arnold's Iraq will be taking on France. Latrell Mitchell's been ruled out of the Origin decider. Souths coach Wayne Bennett confirming he'll be unavailable after tearing his calf at training yesterday. And in the AFL, the Swans' Taylor Adams has announced he'll be hanging up his boots after a string of injuries. The 32-year-old's played 229 matches for GWS, Collingwood and Sydney. That's the latest in news and sport.
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5: Good morning, I'm Emily Minney. The federal government says there is no evidence a deadly strain of avian influenza has reached Australia's poultry and agriculture systems. Testing has confirmed the H5N1 strain of the disease has been detected in a second wild bird. Federal Agriculture Minister Julie Collins says urgent investigations are underway to determine the extent of the spread of the disease.
6: We are working to determine whether or not the H5 bird flu has established in the wildlife or established in Australia, other than these two isolated birds.
5: Chief Veterinarian Beth Cookson says there are currently no signs the disease has spread beyond those birds.
7: What we know from other situations is that if that's the case and it has spread to other populations and it can be quite difficult to contain, there's not many practical feasible actions that can be undertaken to control it once it's in other populations.
5: Australian beef bound for China will now incur a 55% tariff after an import quota was filled. Some cargo already in transit before the limit was reached will now be subject to the duty. The move by Beijing is expected to cost the beef industry $1 billion. But Global AgriTrends meat and livestock analyst Simon Quilty says the sector has made adjustments.
8: In terms of the impact on producers, farmers, it's pretty well been minimal. And the clearest evidence of that is the rise in cattle prices that have occurred over the last 2 months. So even though we've diversified away and that the access to China hasn't been there really for those animals on feed, what's clear is cattle prices are up significantly.
5: Some agronomists are urging farmers to not panic after the Bureau of Meteorology declared an El Niño in the Pacific Ocean. But Agriculture Victoria agronomist Dale Gray says it's a similar situation to 2023, when an El Niño was predicted but failed to eventuate. He says El Niño would likely mean a drier spring, but doesn't always cause droughts. The opposition is welcoming the federal government's decision to extend its temporary cuts to the fuel excise. Labor is tapering down the relief from a reduction of 32 cents per litre to 16 and is now set to expire on the 1st of August. Liberal leader Angus Taylor says the coalition were the first to propose the idea.
9: We were, of course, the ones who preempted the government on this and announced we would do it if we had the opportunity.
5: Nearly 50,000 tonnes of fertiliser has arrived from Indonesia and docked in Brisbane. It's the first shipment of a 250,000-tonne deal between Incitec Pivot and PT Pupuk Indonesia. The federal government has helped secure around 340,000 tonnes of fertiliser since the war in Iran broke out, closing the Strait of Hormuz. And a new report shows problems with digital services is costing Australians an estimated $497 million a year. 4 in 5 people have experienced at least one problem while using online services. And that's the state of the country. I'm Emily Minnie. Good morning.
0: River 1467 weather. For Good Deal Tyres, head in today for a totally good deal.
10: Mainly today, some patchy morning fog, mostly sunny afternoon. Mildura heading for 15. Robinvale and Onion 16. The Lower Western, partly cloudy, patchy morning fog. Wentworth and Pooncarry 16. Broken Hill 14. And for the Riverland, a chance of morning fog, mostly sunny afternoon. Renmark 16. The 3-day forecast for Sunraysia tomorrow, sunny 17. And for Thursday and Friday, partly cloudy 17 both days. This morning, low 4, currently at 22 to 7. In Golgol, it's 5.
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10: And again at 10 to 7, we'll open up the community file for choices, flooring the floor that you've been searching for. 5,000 steps for a worthwhile cause. 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Next is the Early Bird Challenge. 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

0: Bradshaw, and I don't think I've ever done this for breakfast before, in the early hours of the morning, said, mate, you're going to have to get into brekkie because I don't have any voice. I've got some sort of voice left. I was sick last week. Wow, I was sick. Feeling heaps better. And I tell you, I'd be feeling great on Saturday because I'm heading out to Harvey Norman, Mildura. It's their massive end of financial year sale. Now, myself and the team are going to be there from 9 through to midday. You can head on out, you can grab yourself a bargain, but here's the kicker right here. Every purchase you make puts you in the draw to win a Massport 6-burner barbecue worth $1,200. Yep, whether it's furniture, electrical, bedding, computers, you could be firing the barbie in style. Harvey Norman Mildura, they'll be there with bells on this Saturday. We'll be there with bells on this Saturday. And every purchase this Saturday at Harvey Norman Mildura gives you the chance to win that barbecue. Don't miss it. It's on this Saturday, and we'll have some more details for you, obviously, this Saturday here at River 1467. Now, your chance to have a cuppa on us and Geronimo Labour Hire. If you're looking for your next job in mining explorations or civil work, they can certainly help you out. True or false, honey. As I sit here with honey and lemon tea next to me, honey doesn't spoil. Is that true or is that false? Honey doesn't spoil. Is that true or is that false? 5023 1467. 5023 1467. Early Bird Challenge next.
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1: Test your brain power. It's the Early Bird Challenge on River 1467. For Geronimo Labour Hire. Jobs, people, progress. That's Geronimo.
6: Yes, it is the Early Bird Challenge and your chance to have a cuppa on us and Geronimo Labour Hire. A true or false question this morning. Honey doesn't spoil as I sit here with tea and honey sitting next to me. Good morning to you, Mariana.
7: Good morning. How are you?
6: Very, very good. I probably should point out, too, the phone number is 5023 1467 in case you're incorrect. Tell me, honey doesn't spoil. Is it true or is it false?
7: It never really spoils. It might go, but it's still honey.
6: Yeah, well, look, I've got to do it. I've got to give you a tick because when it's properly sealed and stored,

0: It is pretty much impossible for bacteria and microorganisms to survive in honey, apparently. So I hear, and maybe that's why it's so good when you've got a sore throat. Because all those nasties can't survive in the honey. I better get back to the honey tea. What do you think, Mariana?
1: That's right.
0: And you can have a cuppa on us. I was just explaining to... enjoy your day. I was just explaining to Mariana on the phone, every time I get a cold or a flu, I end up with a crook throat. It's just something that I've had. It sounds like I'm really, really sick. I mean, I was this time around, but that's the whole thing, is I end up with a sore throat every single time. Drives me crazy. The Early Bird Challenge, thanks to Geronimo Labour Hire. Back tomorrow morning, geronimolabour.com.au if you'd like some more information about what they're up to. And the Early Bird Challenge, well, who knows what it's going to be tomorrow morning? Who knows?

0: They say guilty feet, we've got no rhythm, that's Careless Whisper. George Michael. It is 8 to 7, Sunraise, your zone, River 1467. 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While you're there, check out the community file. And 5,000 steps for a cause. I like this. A young 12-year-old man is one of 29 cases around the world suffering from giant cell angioblastoma. Believed to be the only person in Australia born with the condition, and is here local. Treatments so far, they've been ineffective, and the family facing significant medical bills every month for trial medication. Well, look, John Burford and Chalice have set an ambitious target of raising $15,000 in June and July to support the Multuri youngster. 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
0: 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Thanks to Simmons Scrap Metal. The note you need is CE. 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
1: Good morning with your local news. I'm Andrew Johnston. Mallee MP Anne Webster has raised the issue of local health services struggling to recruit workforce that they need during a speech in federal parliament. She says families in the Mallee are driving up to 6 hours to see a specialist, while older Australians are delaying treatment due to the cost.
2: Your postcode shouldn't decide whether you can see a doctor, whether your child receives care, or whether a loved one survives. But in Mallee, too often, that is the brutal reality.
1: The Victorian government's announced funding for up to 50 schools for planned upgrades. Murrayville Community College, among the institutions to be allocated money, it'll receive more than $830,000, with the works including compliance on a shelter-in-place building. Tempe Primary School has also been allocated $465,000 for various works. A conservation group is welcoming news the federal government's latest Murray-Darling Basin water buyback. The Murray-Darling Conservation Alliance says it's happy to see work progressing towards returning 450 gigalitres to support the recovery and long-term health of rivers. However, Labor's move has been slammed by local MPs, including Anne Webster, who says it's a hit to the food bowl. Cam Waters says he's now focused on the Townsville 500 after a successful supercars outing in Darwin. The Mildura driver finished on the podium in all three races, winning Friday night, claiming second on Saturday and third on Sunday. He's now sitting third on the championship table before the Townsville event in July. Irempel Knights have smashed Mildura United in their senior men's soccer match over the weekend. The final score there, 10-0. In the other round of seven game played on Sunday afternoon, it was a 1-1 draw between Mildura City and Three Colours. In the women's game, Mildura City thumped Mildura United 17-0, while Irempel Knights recorded an 8-0 win over Nichols Point. And that's the latest in local news.
0: 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River 1467. National news now.
3: We'll start over in the UK, where, as expected, Sir Keir Starmer has announced his resignation as British Prime Minister after only 2 years on the job. He's spoken to the King about his decision and says he'll work to provide an orderly transition to a new leader in the coming months. Still in Europe, two young children have been found dead in a car in southern France as the region swelters under heatwave conditions. The causes of death are yet to be confirmed, but authorities believe the extreme heat to be a key factor. And back home, a push to end period poverty is gaining ground. Share the Dignity is celebrating a new milestone with 6 million period products donated across the country. Founder Rochelle Courtney says access is still a problem, though, with 64% of women surveyed in 2024 struggling to afford the basics.
4: I'm really scared of what that number is going to look like in 2027, now that rents and electricities are so much higher and food and fuel. 2027, I was hoping that number would go down.
5: Sport for Anne Webster, your member for Mallee, authorise A. Webster Mildura.
3: In sport, Nisiah Wanganeen-Millerer has been fined for flipping the bird during the Saints' loss to the Bulldogs. He gave the crowd the middle finger as he walked to the bench during the final minute of Sunday's game. Knights back rower Asu Kapoa will face the New South Wales Rugby League judiciary over an alleged homophobic slur. He was sent off in the first half of Friday night's win against the Dragons and will face a lengthy ban if found guilty. And Christopher O'Connell and Bernard Tomic are through to the next round of Wimbledon qualifiers, but they'll now have to go through each other in order to move ahead.
0: River 1467 weather for Ontario General Store. See the general for golden fried chicken.
6: Having a look at the Mallee today, expecting a partly cloudy day, or I should say a mostly sunny afternoon, at least patchy morning fog for this morning. Mildura heading for 15, Robert Vale and Ogan 16, Lower Western partly cloudy, patchy morning fog, Wentworth and Pooncarry 16, Broken Hill 14, and for the Riverland, the chance of morning fog, mostly sunny afternoon, Renmark 16. The 3-day forecast for Sunraysia tomorrow, sunny 17, and Thursday and Friday, both days partly cloudy and 17. This morning, a low of 4, currently at 5 past 7 in Mildura. It's 5.
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6: On the way, we'll open the celebration book. It is June 23. 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We'll check in with the virtual River Runner. Thanks to Harvey Norman, Mildura Corner 15th and Eddie Wanderer next. Vegemite has launched a new product for Happy Little Vegemites. Have you seen this? It's been in the news recently. Really? Yes, I'm a Happy Little Vegemite. I can't remember the last time I had Vegemite.

0: You're the best, Tina Turner. It's coming up to 10 past 7. Some Raise Your Zone, River 1467. The River 1467 team getting ready to get chilly at Club Merbein on Sunday from midday. It is their DIY big freeze event. Damo, Ben, myself, we're diving into the deep freeze to raise funds for Fight MND. And now we're going to be joined by Chipper and Riley from the Merbein Football Netball Club. Club Merbein staff are going to be involved here, a bunch of Club Merbein regulars and more. 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The River 1467 team on location, Club Merbein, for their DIY Big Freeze event this Sunday. The more the merrier, as far as I'm concerned. Oh, I'm going to feel it. I'm really going to feel that. Hey, look, I just got this information off our website this morning. It's something that I actually spotted the other day. Vegemite have announced the arrival of Vegemite Kids, designed for the next generation of mighty kids. Yes. For over 100 years, Vegemite been part of the fabric of Australian life. Now, this comes from a press release here. The dark spread on golden toast, the pleasant smell that hits you the moment you walk into a kitchen, the rite of passage that turns a kid into a happy little Vegemite. I love that line. That's just absolutely awesome. Well, today that family gets a bit bigger. They've introduced Vegemite Kids. Vegemite Kids, it's apparently the biggest innovation to launch since Vegemite Squeezy in 2020. And it is designed specifically for younger taste buds. It's milder in flavour when tasted alongside the original Vegemite. Smooth texture, easy for children to spread. It's crafted with 50% less salt compared to the much-loved original Vegemite. 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

0: The River 1467 Celebrations Book. For Banjo's Bakery Cafe, Mildura City Heart.
1: Coming out of the Celebration Book today, it is June 23. Let me have a look. Sally Brown, 46 today. Sal, happy birthday. Have yourself a great day. Love, Tim and Joey. Congratulations to you, Sally. You're celebrating along with Aussie actor Brian Brown. He's 79 today. Any relation, Sal? American actress Selma Blair is 54 today. And also your age is actress Melissa Rauch. She's 46 today. She was Bernadette on The Big Bang Theory. So, look, congratulations to you, Sally. If we've missed you on Celebration Book today, congratulations to you as well. Everyone who goes into the Celebration Book does have the chance to have a win at the end of the week. Thanks to Banjo's Bakery Cafe, City Heart, the hot pastry platter, or cupper and slice for two, will go to someone on Friday.
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1467, your feel good station. Great to have you company on this Tuesday morning, 23rd of June. John Lennon, Stand By Me. Now, the virtual River Runner is right there, thanks to Harvey Norman Muldura. Right there at the website, river1467.com.au. And simple, just head along to the website, name the business and the photo when you fill out the form, and you are in the draw. This month, the Harvey Norman Manchester bundle to stay warm this winter is up for grabs. We are talking about a Super Loft Queen quilt, a couple of Beauty Rest contour pillows, a fitted wool electric blanket, various silk touch bathrobes, and a flannelette queen sheet set. Now, recommended retail price could be close to $1,000 for this whole thing. Again, head to the website river1467.com.au and get yourself in the draw for the month of June. I just had someone ring up and say, hey, where was that $10,000 cash track? Well, we've got 10,000 reasons to crank us up today. Haven't done it just yet, have we? No, all you need to do is listen out for this song. Don't you know I'm still standing better than I ever did? And I haven't done it just yet, but it is on the way at some stage between now and 8:30. Now coming up as well, Reverse the Verse, news, sport, and weather is next. Youth Group, this is Forever Young. Let's dance.

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1: Morning with your local news. I'm Andrew Johnston. Growing concern about community safety in our region with the release of the latest crime statistics. That's according to Mildura MP Jay Benham, who says there's been an increase in serious assault as well as family violence related assaults and thefts from businesses. She says businesses and our wider communities are bearing the consequences of that upward tick in crime. Regional health has been brought up by Anne Webster in Canberra. The member for Mallee says that regional communities are currently being left behind with health services struggling in order to recruit workforces that are required to operate.
2: People know what Labor's regional health failure looks like. It looks like weeks waiting for a GP appointment, families driving up to 6 hours for a specialist care, and older Australians delaying treatment because fuel, accommodation, lost wages and out-of-pocket costs are simply too much.
1: While local politicians are pushing back, the environmental groups in the region are supporting changes to the Murray-Darling Basin water buyback. The Murray-Darling Conservation Alliance saying they're happy with the progress of returning 450 gigalitres to the rivers in order to support the long-term health of the river. That's despite Labor's move being slammed by MPs like Anne Webster, who say it's going to be a hit for our food bowl. Cam Waters, having a huge weekend in Darwin, has him back in third in the Supercars Championship. The local driver picking up the win on Friday night before a second place finish on Saturday and a third place finish on Sunday. Cam saying he's now all eyes on the Townsville 500 in July. A mixed bag for Mildura Heat on the road in Big V action. The men beat Southern Peninsula on Saturday night by 2 points in their Division 2 match, then losing to Sherbrooke by 9 points on Sunday. The women losing both Division 1 games, Wyndham claiming the win by 3 points on Saturday night and Altona by 19 on Sunday. And that's the latest in local news.
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3: Morning, I'm Britt Aylin. The passengers wrapped up in the hantavirus cruise ship Chaos have been released from quarantine in WA. Four Aussies, one permanent resident and a New Zealander spent 42 days in isolation at the COVID-era Bullsbrook Centre for National Resilience after travelling on the MV Hondius. Authorities say they pose no further risk to the community. The UK is on track for its seventh Prime Minister in 10 years following Sir Keir Starmer's resignation from 10 Downing Street overnight. Newly elected MP Andy Burnham is expected to take over the top job before British Parliament returns in September. US Vice President J.D. Vance has left negotiations with Iran in Switzerland, describing them as very productive while admitting there's still more work to do.
4: We have the Iranians allowing weapons inspectors, nuclear inspectors into their country for the first time in a long time. We're obviously going to bolster that inspection regime to make sure they can never have a nuclear weapon.
3: And one of America's most celebrated record executives, Clive Davis, has died at the age of 94. Throughout his extensive career, he worked with dozens of big-name stars, including Whitney Houston and Bruce Springsteen.
5: Sport for Anne Webster, your member for Mallee, authorise A. Webster Mildura.
3: Moving on to sport now, and Latrell Mitchell's been ruled out of the Origin decider. Souths coach Wayne Bennett confirming he'll be unavailable after tearing his calf at training yesterday. Switching codes, the Swans' Taylor Adams has announced he's hanging up his boots after a string of injuries. The 32-year-old played 229 matches for GWS, Collingwood and Sydney. And former Wimbledon champion Maketa Vondrousova has been banned from the sport for 4 years after she refused to take a drug test. That's the latest in news and sport.
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6: The Mallee today, patchy morning fog, mostly sunny afternoon. Mildura heading for 15, Robert Vale at Oyen 16. The lower western, a partly cloudy day, patchy morning fog, Wentworth and Pooncurry 16, Broken Hill 14. And for the Riverland, the chance of morning fog, mostly sunny afternoon, Renmark 16. The 3-day forecast for Sunraysia tomorrow, sunny, 17 Thursday, partly cloudy, 17 in fact Friday, a partly cloudy day, top of 17. This morning, a low of 4, currently at 25 to 8 in Oyen. It's 5.
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6: On the way at 10 to 8, we will open up the community file for choices, flooring the floor that you've been searching for, encouraging you to do something a little bit healthy this Saturday. Encouraging you to do something a little bit healthy every Saturday, as a matter of fact. So we'll talk about that at 10 to 8. Next is Reverse the Verse, and this is your chance to go into the draw. There's a $100 voucher for Gramps. Thanks to Harvey Norman Muldura. Just pick this song in reverse. Let's have a listen. Oh, what song was that? 5023 1467. 5023 1467. Reverse the Verse. Tough one this morning.

0: Yes, well, I knew that reverse the verse was a difficult one for this morning, and sometimes they are. So when they are a difficult one, we give you a little bit of a hint, and this might just give away reverse the verse for this morning. Have a listen to this. Again, $100 voucher at the end of the week, thanks to Harvey Norman Mildura. Did that giveaway reverse the verse for the morning?
1: Think you know your music backwards? Reverse the verse.
2: Reverse the verse.
1: For Harvey Norman, with every option to make your house a home.
0: Wow, did that light up the phone lines right there? Let's have a listen to it in reverse again. Okay, now this was the first caller off the line. Mind you, I don't even know if it was seconds. It was that quick and both the first two callers came through. Good morning, Reverse the Verse. Who's this?
3: G'day, Dave. How you going, mate?
0: That sounds like that would be Ben from Coolong.
3: It is, mate, yep.
0: Having a good one? How are you going with these cold mornings?
3: Oh, they're a bugger, aren't they?
0: Yeah, they are a bit cool. Mind you, 5 degrees is much better than what it was yesterday. I think it was down to 1 at this time. Hey, what's that song?
3: Take Me On.
0: Look, I'll tell you what.
3: Take On Me.
0: Yeah, that's it. Yeah, a-ha. I wouldn't expect that you would have been an a-ha fan back in the 80s.
3: Sort of, yeah.
0: You knew the song anyway because it was around everywhere back then. And we played it from time to time as well. Hey, look, stay on the line, grab some details from you, Ben. That's Ben from Coolong. He's through with Reverse the Verse this morning. The $100 voucher, thanks to Harvey Norman Mildura. We'll find a winner on Friday. It's going to go to someone.
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0: River, 1467, your feel-good station. It is 13 to 8. I've got Marjorie from Mildura on the line. Did you hear Elton John there? Marjorie, pretty quick off the phone line, or quick on the phone line.
1: Yeah, I don't mind him all, ever since I was in high school, actually.
0: So you've been listening out for him. Of course, the thing is, I've got to say, congratulations. You've scored a place on our 10K cash track standby list. So what you've got to do is you've got to keep your phone handy next Monday. Someone will be winning 10 grand, and it could be you.
1: Oh, thank you, Emma. Fingers crossed, I suppose.
0: Yeah, well, that's about all you can do, isn't it? Yeah, with a little bit of fun. Thanks for that, Marjorie. That's Marjorie from Mildura. And got the chance to win $10,000. Could be you, too, because we're going to do this again tomorrow. In fact, Damo might even do it this afternoon. Our 10K cash tracks here on River 1467. Now, I'm going to open up

0: 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Got to say to you too, like, keeping fit, staying on with your exercises can be a very, very difficult thing. Well, the Mildura Weir Park Run is great because, yes, it's a run. It's a weekly timed 5K run, but you could walk or you could jog as well. 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It's about as simple as that. It's back again this Saturday. 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In just a couple of minutes, the lucky $5 note this week is worth $125 thanks to Simmons Scrap Metal. Check that number next.
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on 1467, your feel-good station. I'll be your shelter. That is Taylor Dane. It is coming up to 4 to 8 on Breakfast with Dave Burrows. And I tell you what, River 1467 Fuel Watch has been a bit of an eye-opener for me. What about yourself? Do you want the best fuel prices around Sunraysia? Of course you do. 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And before you fill out, listen in for River 1467 Fuel Watch. What we're doing is we're tracking the best fuel prices, so you don't have to do it. So you can hear River 1467 Fuel Watch after the weather weekday mornings at 6 and 8, and again in the afternoons, 12 and 3. That means we're going to play Fuel Watch very, very soon. River 1467 Fuel Watch. For professionals, Mildura leaders in real estate. We'll keep you updated with the fuel prices. We'll also keep you updated with news, sport and weather, as mentioned. They're up next. In Secret Sound has clawed its way up to $800 thanks to the Houston Club Resort. We'll play that into the next half hour. Sunraysia's own River 1467.

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1: Morning with your local news. I'm Andrew Johnston. Ann Webster says there are serious concerns for local health services as they struggle to recruit workforces desperately needed to operate. She's spoken during a speech in federal parliament saying that families in the Mallee are being forced to drive up to 6 hours to see a specialist, while older Australians are putting off their treatments due to the high cost.
2: Your postcode shouldn't decide whether you can see a doctor, whether your child receives care, or whether a loved one survives. But in Mallee, too often, that is the brutal reality.
1: More than $830,000 in funding from the Victorian government is going to a local school. Murrayville Community College being allocated the money that will help with their compliance of a shelter-in-place building. Tempe Primary School also set to benefit. They're going to receive $465,000 for various works among 50 schools across the state who are receiving money under the planned maintenance program. Local drivers won't see a discount of 32 cents on their petrol going forward, but they will still see a discount. Unleaded currently selling for as low as $1.65 a litre across Mildura. The federal government will cut the excise again next month, although the cut will only be 16 cents instead of the previous price of 32 cents that it has been since recently challenges were identified with fuel supply during the war in Iran. The tourism industry believing that will help local operators during the school holidays. A big weekend for Cam Waters in Darwin. He's hoping to turn into a big month next month when they moved on to Townsville. The Mildura driver finishing on the podium in all three races in Darwin, a win on Friday night, and then a second and third in the second and third races of the weekend. He's now sitting third on the championship table. Townsville takes place in July. A strong win from Irimple in their Sunraysia Footy League match with a victory over Wentworth by 21 points. Mildura are falling to Robinvale Euston by 8 points, but they do remain on top of the ladder. Other round 11 matches saw Redcliffs beat South Mildura 59-42 and Merbein having the win over Owen United 84-69. And that's the latest in local news.
0: Swine and dine at Hog's Breath Cafe. Much more than a family steakhouse. River 1467. 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
3: Morning, I'm Brit Aylin. We'll start with good news for those Aussies aboard the Hantavirus cruise ship. Their 6 weeks in quarantine finally ended this morning, with the group now safe to head back to their respective homes. The Aussie economy would benefit if innovative cancer treatments were fast-tracked, with patients currently waiting on average 3.6 years before they're added to the PBS. That's according to a new report out today, with Medicines Australia's CEO Liz DeSoma explaining how quicker access would save lives and help the economy.
4: Around 40% of Australians diagnosed with cancer are of working age, and nearly half of these leave work after their diagnosis. And this costs billions of dollars of lost productivity.
3: Former Manchester Mayor Andy Burnham's the top contender to become Britain's seventh Prime Minister in 10 years, following last night's resignation of Sir Keir Starmer. It comes as the UK is sweltering through heatwave conditions, with British rail operators urging passengers to only travel if absolutely essential. Multiple services have been cancelled, with speed restrictions imposed across the railway network.
5: Sport for Ann Webster, your member for Mallee, authorised A. Webster Mildura.
3: In sport, the AFL's admitted to another clock stuff-up during Saturday's clash between Carlton and GWS. The league says human error was at fault for 37 seconds being added to the clock in the final quarter. It's the fourth issue so far this season. Broncos veteran Ben Hunt has defied calls to retire, putting pen to paper on a contract extension. The 36-year-old has signed on for at least one more year and says he's got plenty more to offer. And Christopher O'Connell and Bernard Tomic are through to the next round of Wimbledon qualifiers, but will now have to go through each other to move ahead.
0: 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For Good Deal Tyres, keeping the wheels of Sunraysia rotating for over 35 years.
6: For the Mallee today, patchy morning fog, mostly sunny afternoon. Mildura heading for 15, Robert Vale and Oyen 16. The Lower West and a partly cloudy day, patchy morning fog, Wentworth and Pooncarie 16, Broken Hill 14. And the Riverland, the chance of morning fog, mostly sunny afternoon, Renmark 16. The 3-day forecast for Sunraysia tomorrow, sunny 17, Thursday partly cloudy 17, and Friday partly cloudy with a top of 17. This morning a low of 4, currently at 5 past 8 in Mildura 5.
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6: The cheapest unleaded in Sunraysia is 163.5 at Seoul on Orange and United on Benetook, and 163.9 at Abco on Deakin. 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
6: 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You're going to catch up with the Mildura City Council Mayor, Councillor Ali Carper. We'll do that before 8:30. And next, South Australia Police are warning of phone scammers posing as South Australia Police. Yes, this is happening. We were just talking about scammers earlier this morning. And we'll talk about scammers posing as police next here on River 1467, Dancing Queen, ABBA, 6 past 8, good morning.

0: Live 1467, your feel-good station. It is Breakfast with Dave Burrows and Abba Dancing Queen. 10 past 8, great to have your company. Now you can join myself and the River 1467 team this Saturday live and on location at Harvey Norman, Mildura. It's their massive end of financial year sale. We'll be there from 9 through until midday. Head on down, grab yourself a bargain, but here's the kicker. Every purchase you make at Harvey Norman, Mildura this Saturday puts you into the draw to win a Massport 5, I'll try that again, Massport 6 burner barbecue, and it's worth $1,200. Yeah, whether it's furniture, electrical, bedding, computers, you could be firing up the barbie in style this summer. Harvey Norman Mildura this Saturday. Don't miss out. We're there from 9 through to midday. It is the massive end of financial year deals. They do it every year at Harvey Norman Mildura. And absolutely rapt to get involved and give away a barbecue. $1,200 worth of barbecue. Now, I was just looking at this, reading this through and put the details up on our website. South Australia Police have received another report of a scam modifying a caller ID to appear as though the call is coming from South Australia Police. This happened yesterday. Numerous members of the public received telephone calls from a person claiming to be the recipient of that phone call under investigation for crime and requested personal information. Simple as that. The person receiving the phone call was told that they were under investigation for crime. So the caller also asked victims to Google the telephone number, which is South Australian Police Station. That call was not being made from that location. Modifying the caller ID is a simple technique that can be used by scammers as a way to build credibility by making a call or SMS appear to come from a reputable agency. So look, South Australia Police, they've said, look, police will never call you out of the blue and accuse you of a crime. Here's a few tips. Never download apps or transfer money to unknown callers. Police will never ask you to do that. Never trust the caller ID. Scammers can manipulate it to make a call appear legitimate. Never give in to pressure. Scammers often use fear and a sense of urgency to manipulate their victims. If you're unsure, hang up the phone immediately. Contact the police on a known number. And if you found yourself victim of a scam, visit your local police station or, of course, cyber.gov.au. 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Scamwatch.com.au or .gov.au. Do yourself a Google search about it. Scammers roundabout, and we are talking about them at this time of the year. For some reason, the end of the financial year is absolutely nuts when it comes to scammers. Anyway, going to move on. Going to give you the chance to pick up $800. That's not a scam, thanks to the Houston Club Resort. Have a listen to this. Do you think you know what that sound is? Well, if you do think you know, jump on the phone right now, 5023 1467.
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7: It's worth $800. Can't believe it got up to $800. Have a listen to that sound again. Oh, what do you think it is? 5023 1467 is that number. Got Rhonda from Mildura on the line. Good morning to you, Rhonda.
8: Good morning.
7: What do you think? $800 worth. What do you think?
8: I'd like to think it was Velcro.
7: It is. It's not Velcro. I'm sorry, Rhonda, but thank you very much for your patience there hanging on the line as well. Now, also on the phone, we've got Ray from Mildura. Good morning to you, Ray.
9: Morning, Dave. How are you, mate?
7: Yeah, I'm getting there. Slowly but surely. Some would say, no, you're never going to get there, David. Don't dream. What is it, Ray? What do you think?
9: I reckon it's one of those battery-operated or electronic air freshener going off.
7: It is a really good answer there, but that's not it either. I'm sorry about that, Ray. Look, I'm going to grab a third call because the call's come through, 5023 1467. Good morning, Secret Sound. Who's this?
10: It's John, thanks.
7: Young John, how are you doing?
10: Yeah, good. Yeah, welcome back, Dave. I hope you're feeling better.
7: Yeah, I'm feeling better. I'm not 100%, obviously, but I'm getting there. Hey, what do you think?
10: I think you've got a scrub and brush and you're trying to get some graffiti off a wall.
7: Scrub and brush, getting graffiti off a wall, really? No, I'm definitely not getting graffiti off a wall. Thank you very much for that, John. Look, we're going to leave Secret Sound there for today. That means this afternoon, I should say, for this morning. So this afternoon, you got the chance to pick up $800 with Damien Bradshaw, thanks to the Euston Club Resort. They're giving away a car. Is it a Ford Everest? Head to eustonclub.com.au for more. All the details are there in just minutes. Mildura City Council Mayor Councillor Ali Kupper.

0: Sunrise is on River 1467. It is Breakfast with Dave Burrows at 20 past 8. We're just trying to line up an interview with Ali Kappa, Councillor Ali Kappa, Muldrural City Council Mayor. So we'll just see how we go. The marvels of modern technology, right? We'll see if we can catch up with Ali during the break. Be back very, very soon.
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0: It's 24 past 8. Joining me on the phone is Mildura City Council Deputy Mayor Helen Healy. How are you, Helen?
12: I'm really good, and good morning to everybody.
0: Hey, look, Arts and Culture Strategy Consultation Sessions this week. I didn't even realise it was coming up.
12: Yeah, look, and it's really important for the arts and culture sector. This is our moment. And that's really so many more people than they understand. It's all the artists, the dancers, the musicians, the theatre performers, the thousands of people engaged in the arts, and audience members are welcome to have an input into this new strategy, which is how council supports resources, arts and culture across the whole municipality. We met last night, so tonight we're going to Oyen, 5:30 to 7:30 at the service centre, Merbein tomorrow night, and Redcliffe on Thursday at 12:30 at Workspace. And people can go online as well to do a submission or a survey.
0: Beautiful. Easy done. Hey, look, the Youth Awards are now open, I understand.
12: Yes, they are, and this is really important to acknowledge and shine a light on our young people. There's Unsung Hero Awards, Volunteer Awards, and the Youth Changemaker Awards, and there's some extraordinary young people, like last year the Unsung Hero was Dylan Leeson from Reckless Fire Brigade, and Volunteer Milo Cobbin for her work with the Life Saving Club. So it's a way to recognise. So nominations close on the 7th of August, so a good 5-6 weeks to get the nominations in, and there'll be a fabulous event in September to celebrate our young people.
0: Beautiful. Details on the website?
12: Mm-hmm. They are.
0: Easy done. And look, tell me about this open mic night coming up this Friday. I've talked about this a little bit. It's going to be exciting.
12: It is. It's a really terrific initiative for young people to get up and do their thing in front of the microphone and an audience. You know, music, comedy, poetry, whatever is their jam, they can do it at the Powerhouse Friday night from 6 till 9. Now, it's open to all ages, but tailored for young people. Snacks and drinks are available. It's completely free. And I'm going to pop in myself to have a look at all this young talent on show.
0: I thought you were going to say you were going to drop in pop in and have a sing, Helen. That's not what you were saying.
12: No, I'm a little bit out of my age range, but I'm certainly keen to see the talent.
0: I've got to be honest, I can't get up on stage because I have to be somewhere else. I've got an excuse for not getting up on stage there and having a sing. Mind you, out of my age range as well. Look, thank you very much, Helen, and we'll talk again soon.
12: Thanks a lot. You have a great day.
0: Bye-bye. And you too. That's Mildura Rural City Council Deputy Mayor Helen Healy. That open mic night, I've been talking about that a little bit recently, and that is coming up this Friday night at Powerhouse Place. All the details, if you want to know what we were just talking about, of course, on Mildura Rural City Council's website and their socials as well. Hey, look, coming up this weekend as well, the River 1467 team getting ready to get chilly at the Club Merbein DIY Big Freeze event. It's on this Sunday from midday. Damo, Ben, and myself, we're diving into the deep freeze to raise funds for Fight MND. We're going to be joined by Tipper and Riley from the Merbein Football Netball Club. Club Merbein staff are going to be involved, a bunch of Club Merbein regulars, and much, much more. Look, the whole idea, let's fight this beast together. The River 1467 team on location, the Club Merbein, for the DIY Big Freeze event this Sunday afternoon. It is time for me to run. I will catch you again tomorrow morning from 5:30. As always, until then, hey, take it easy out there, won't you?
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13: Morning with your local news. I'm Andrew Johnston. Jade Benham has hit out about the latest crime figures, showing rises are being recorded in several categories across the state. Family violence-related assaults rose by 55% in the 12 months to March. Serious assaults are also up more than 40%. She says that local figures are showing the same trends as the rest of the state and that residents are worried about community safety. The Victorian government has announced that it will put funding towards upgrades for 50 schools, including two in our region. Murrayville Community College, one of those institutions, it's set to receive more than $830,000, with the works including compliance on a shelter-in-place building. Tempe Primary School, another who will receive funding. They're set to receive $465,000 for various works. The tourism industry says the fuel excise cut will provide certainty for regional operators with school holidays coming up. The federal government is going to reduce the discount to 16 cents per litre until the start of August, down from 32 cents. Currently across Mildura, unleaded will cost you about $1.65 a litre. Labor's continuing plan to return 450 gigalitres of water back to the river system is not popular with local politicians, but it is winning popularity with environmental groups such as the Murray-Darling Conservation Alliance. That group says healthy rivers are the lifeblood of basin communities and we need to see more water return to river flows. However, Nationals member for Mallee-Ann Webster has slammed Labor's latest policy, saying it's going to put more pressure on families already struggling with grocery prices. And the Irimpel Knights with a big win over Mildura United in senior men's soccer over the weekend. That game going to a 10-0 scoreline. The other game of round seven saw a one-all draw between Mildura City and Three Colours. In the women's game, Mildura City thumped Mildura United 17-0. Irimpel Knights recorded an 8-0 win over Nichols Point. And that's the latest in local news.
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14: 7 degrees in Melbourne. Partly cloudy atop today. 16. It's 8:30. Good morning. I'm David Armstrong. Police searching for a gang of armed motorcyclists who completely over the edge in a shocking road rage incident terrorising motorists across a number of Melbourne suburbs. The group of around 50 was seen riding erratically, weaving through traffic and cutting off drivers in Faulkner on Sunday night before making their way down to Newport and Williamstown. 3AW's Jackie Felgate was sent shocking vision of around 12 of the youths, some armed with weapons, kicking the windows of a car and then bashing the driver. Donald Trump has described Sir Keir Starmer as a lovely man, but has criticised his policies following his resignation. Sir Keir has stepped down as the British Prime Minister.
15: I mean, I wish him well, but he's got two problems, energy and immigration and crime. But energy and immigration.
14: Australia's largest poultry producer, Ingham's, has locked down its farms across the nation after a second migratory bird was discovered in Perth, infected with the H5N1 bird flu. The company says the move's precautionary to protect its business operations. Dr. Carol Brown, the Invasive Species Council, says there is a strong potential for mass wildlife deaths.
16: If it's in wildlife, we can't eliminate it from Australia. So for poultry, it will mean, unfortunately, culling a lot of chickens.
14: New data shows children are increasingly being sent to emergency departments with injuries from e-scooters. An investigation of Victorian hospital presentations has found injuries of children increased fourfold over as many years. Lead author Lisa Sherwood says stronger regulation would help ease the burden on hospitals.
17: You know, these are preventable injuries, so we should be trying to do something preventive rather than asking our doctors and nurses to spend their time doing this, which takes away from other conditions that they could be treating as well.
14: 10 Australians have lodged a landmark case with the United Nations Human Rights Committee, claiming the federal government is violating their human rights by supporting fossil fuel production for export. In finance, the dollar is trading at 70 US cents.
18: Sport for Anne Webster, your member for Mallee, authorise A. Webster Mildura.
14: Lionel Messi has become the all-time leading World Cup scorer. The Argentinian, who turns 39 tomorrow, scored twice in a 2-0 win over Austria. The second half of France's clash with Iraq has been delayed due to lightning strikes in the area, the French leading 1-0 at halftime. And the play-in tournament, or a group stage before finals, could be coming to the AFL as club chief executives continue to meet on the Gold Coast. That's the latest news and sports.
4: River 1467 weather for Ontario General Store, the juiciest chicken in town.
0: A mostly sunny day today. Mildura heading for 15, Robert Vale and Wentworth 16. The 3-day forecast for sunraising tomorrow, sunny 17. And Thursday and Friday, both partly cloudy, 17.
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0: questions. We studied the Holocaust at school. And what was impressed upon me and what I took out of it was it wasn't uniquely a Jewish thing or a German thing for that matter, because there have been other attempts at genocide throughout human history. It was hatred for another group and how that hatred can be normalized and how it can be organized. And the point is, if it happens to one group, it could happen to another group. And the fact that some teachers with a lot of Middle Eastern students in their classrooms don't want to teach it, I think, is reprehensible. 133693, Christian, hello.
1: Yes, hello, Tom. How are you today?
0: Good, thank you.
1: Good, good. I think the Holocaust education in the entire Australian school system should be stopped.
0: Why?
1: Well, throughout the 90s, when I went to school, I was bullied and bashed and called responsible for the Holocaust, even though I'm second generation born in Australia with German background. Mm. And now, even in the 2000s, my nieces are third generation Australian born, German background, and they are still bullied and accused of being responsible for the Holocaust, which is very traumatic for us because it's just not stopping. So the education system doesn't help people like us.
0: Well, that's true. That's true. But on that basis, I mean, Lydia Thorpe, you know, the federal MP who tends to represent Indigenous interests in the parliament, I mean, she essentially stands up and rails against white people and says black people need this and black people need that. I mean, should she be silenced as well?
1: I'm not sure about that. But as German, you know, backgrounded people, we came here in the 50s originally. My grandfather, we helped build this country up, and then we're treated like criminals.
0: Well, okay, I don't agree with that, and I don't think that, you know, you should be held guilty for something you didn't personally do. But I still think the themes of the Holocaust are important, and it is important, as someone who is of German descent, to, you know, to understand what happened. I mean, one good thing about Germany is, well, what used to be West Germany is they never swept it under the carpet. The Japanese tend to have swept what they did pre and during World War II. They just eliminate it from school history books. They just say, oh, it's the dark period. It's the period we don't talk about. The Germans at least have confronted what happened in their relatively recent past. 133693, mornings at 3aw.com.au. Plenty more calls and emails ahead. After 9 o'clock news, I want to delve further into this quite radical idea. It's by an economist that we cut the tobacco excise all the way down to zero. We wipe out the market for illegal cigarettes and we just accept that the excise is no longer fit for purpose. Radical thinking, I think it's a good idea. At 14 to 9.
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0: It is 10 to 9. Josephine, good morning.
1: Good morning. I just wanted to talk about the teaching of the Holocaust. I can't see the direct link between the, you know, Lebanese students taking offence at the teaching of what Germans did to Jews. Unless they're offended by the subsequent displacement of people to southern Lebanon. I mean, and that's a very useful teaching for history. I mean, if they're going to teach, they should teach the Holocaust, but they should also teach about what happened when Israel was resettled as well.
0: Well, yes, you could start trying to unpack the whole movements of people around the Middle East. And I mean, you know, again, if you read the history closely, what happened at the formation of Israel was Jews were actually pushed out of all the surrounding countries and they ended up in what is now Israel. And then, and another thing is, I mean, 20% of Israelis are in fact Arabic. So that's another sort of inconvenient truth for some of the people who don't like the formation of Israel. But the reason we learn about the Holocaust is simply it is arguably the most organized attempt at a genocide that there's ever been. Like the Germans applied, you know, industry and calculation and science and organization to it. They said, this is what we want to do and this is how we're going to do it. And that was possibly a first in history. But the point is not to see it as a uniquely German Jewish thing. It is more an example of hatred of one group of people for another group of people and how that can manifest itself and almost become normalised. And that's, well, that's what I learnt about the Holocaust at school. And look, I don't know if it's just Lebanese students in Sydney. They say students of a Middle Eastern background. There is a very large Lebanese community in Sydney, both Christian and Muslim. I'm guessing it might be some students like that, but it could be other ones too. Darren, hello.
2: Good morning, Tom. I just want to talk about the excise duty on tobacco. This has been brewing for some years. You know, started out with noble intentions, and I always thought there was a conflict of interest collecting tax or, you know, to pay for smokers' health consequences and the like, and discouragement, of course. But yes, it has turned around, and I think, had they ever measured the social and the emotional cost to the community, that far outweighs the any tax that could be collected anyway.
0: Well, to be honest, Darren, the link between the tax and taking care of the health of smokers, it's a bit like the way petrol taxes don't actually directly go into roads. Like, the excise goes into the same revenue bucket that the government has. They don't separate the tobacco excise and say, righto, we'll pour this just into the health system just to help, you know, former or smokers who have got various diseases. But I think, though, the idea of the excise was A, to raise money, which it has done, and B, to stop people smoking. And the problem is that worked well when we had a closed system when the only cigarettes available were the ones that had the government tax on them. Now we seem to have a completely open system. And all I'm saying is the model is broken. It's not raising much money for the government anymore. And the rate of tobacco consumption has gone through the roof because illegal cigarettes are so cheap. So this model that's being proposed by this economist is simply, let's realise that the existing thing does not work, the existing policy. Let's wind back the excise on cigarettes back to zero. Let's drive out the organised crime, which would be a social good. I mean, who would you rather make money out of these things, cigarettes? Legitimate companies or criminals who siphon the cash offshore? And let's start again. Anyway, we'll debate this after 9 o'clock. Paul, good morning.
3: Yeah, g'day, Tom. If you have the good fortune to get a member of the Australian Education Union on the phone to talk to them about the Holocaust education thing, can you ask them these questions? Why won't they teach kids about Stalin and agricultural collectivism, or Mao and the Great Leap Forward?
0: Oh, They do. My daughter is doing Stalin and collectivism and has just sat an exam in it. So at some schools, that is definitely taught.
3: Well, I'm glad to hear it's taught, because if you're talking about, you know, an ideology that can pitch one group of people as oppressors and another group of people as oppressed and justify mass murder in the tens of millions of people, there's three examples that we just don't hear about. And, you know, they're always blame the Nazis. You say, sure, Hitler was a bad dude.
0: I agree, but the reason they use the Nazis and the Jews is it's the most obvious and relatively recent example, but you are right. There are plenty of other ones to look at. Quick World Cup soccer update. France is playing Iraq. France are leading Iraq 1-0 at halftime. The second half has been delayed due to extreme weather.
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0: It's a gunman shooting people, 15 people dead at Bondi Beach, all of which, I think almost all of which, were Jewish. And that the fact that that happened on our shores is a reason we should study things like the Holocaust. It's why you don't allow hatred to fester in a society.
1: Yeah, well, I mean, there's been an awfully large number of genocides throughout human history. And, you know, we've got to have knowledge of that as Australians and teach all these students. And I know that, you know, it is taught pretty extensively. When I was in school, we certainly learnt a lot about the Holocaust. But I know that most Aussie students wouldn't have heard the horrors of the Cambodian genocide. I mean, that was in the 1970s. The government systemically killed 25% of their own population. And then there's stuff like the persecution of Christians under the Bolsheviks. So 12 million Christians killed, you know, hundreds and thousands of Christian leaders killed because of their faith in Christ. So these things have happened throughout human history, and they need to be taught certainly within context. And I guess the broader issue at hand is probably one of the consequences of living in a multicultural society whereby you've got competing interests, sort of countercultures, you know, battling it out. In the classroom or on the streets, and we see that way too often in the streets of Melbourne and of Sydney, where this story's originated from. Tom,
0: out of quick interest, your surname actually means school, doesn't it?
1: It does. It means teacher in German. So German heritage. My family came out here in the early 1800s. So yeah, Schuller is of German heritage.
0: All right, thank you for your time, Edward Schuller. But teacher, National Secretary of the Teachers Professional Association of Australia. And again, for teachers who don't want to confront, you know, again, the Australian Education Union is, as Edward just said, rabidly pro-Palestinian. And now they don't want to do their jobs. They don't want to teach the Holocaust, particularly in classrooms where there's a lot of students of Middle Eastern background. That's exactly why you should teach it. And again, what the Holocaust and other forms of genocide have taught us is that if hatred is allowed to go unchecked, it can manifest itself in some hideous ways. 1-3-6-9-3, mornings at 3aw.com.au. Calls and emails ahead. Pollster Cos Samaras joins us after the 10 o'clock news, but not to discuss the latest polls and where One Nation is at and does Jess Wilson have a chance of winning the election. No, he's got a message, an important message, for the AFL at 14.
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